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1: Loads of you got the right answer on this one this morning. 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

from Kildare at play. Like, I know the effort that you make, all the trouble you have to take when you decide that you're going to go out and see a show. Your husband says, oh, it's not Christy Moore. Jez, we heard him loads of times before. We're going to miss Gabe Byrne and the Late Late Show. Tough shit, Paddy. Ah, there's people here upon me, word from every corner of the world. Port Tarleton, Port Leash and Tullamore.

looks the same. 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All the restaurants were shut. I was driving out through Kinnegad. So I drove on to Mother Hubbard's, where I saw a swarm of truckers. Oh, my Lord, say, this place doesn't look too bad. In came a 40-foot lorry that was leaking lines of slurry. And the king of the road jumped down and he says to me, give us one. Hey, John, I know your face. Are you Paddy Riley or Brendan Grace? Are you Mary Black or Freddie White? Is he? Oh, I said to him, John, I said, come here.

Third World War. Some of them boys was throwing Shiite chips. I said, hey, Brigadier General, what appears to be the trouble? He said to me, don't forget your shovel, eh? Have you any old autographs or tapes? I have, says I, but what would you want with them? Because you wouldn't let me go to the lead, you wouldn't let me sing in the chorus. What would you want my tapes for? You only want to have a shape or something.

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1: You could visibly see him better. His colour was better, his eyes were better, and, you know, 2-3 days post-op, his form was better, his mood was better, he was sleeping better. So straight away, the feelings of pain or, you know, that kind of emotion was replaced with, yeah, we did the right thing. He did say, I don't know how I'll ever thank you. And I just said, live your life. Just go live your life. Do what you always wanted to do. That's all we could ask. And be well. Stay well and be well. And he is well.
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Are you an aspiring music artist? 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It's Emma O'Connor here. 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
2: It's 7 o'clock. Good morning. I'm Jane McNamara. Two young men have been killed and four other people have been injured in a crash in County Donegal. The two-car collision happened at 2 p.m. yesterday on the N15 in Birchill, the main road between Ballybuffet and Donegal Town. Two men in their 20s and 30s who were in one of the cars were pronounced dead at the scene. A man and a woman in their 20s in the same car and a man and a woman in their 40s from the second car are being treated for non-life-threatening injuries at Letterkenny University Hospital. Donegal TD and Sinn Féin Finance spokesperson Piers Doherty says the community has been pushed back into the pits of grief.
3: Look, the community is heartbroken. Another tragedy. Two more lives lost on the road and two people in their use of life and, snatched away from them. And I just want to commiserate with all of their friends and family. And I know the community will rally around those families now and support them over the next period and send my best wishes to the four others who are recovering and from the injuries.
2: A murder investigation is underway in the north after a man died following a break-in at an apartment. Nicholas Gordon, who was 51, passed away in hospital following reports of an alleged assault at a property in the Hollywood area of East Belfast on Tuesday morning. A 24-year-old man and a 49-year-old woman were arrested on suspicion of aggravated burglary with intent to commit grievous bodily harm. They have since been released on bail. The PSNI are appealing for any witnesses to come forward. Bulgaria has won the 70th Eurovision Song Contest in Vienna. Dara took a massive lead with the song Bangaranga with a total of 515 points over Israel's Noam Beten, who came second with 343. The UK came last with a single point. Ireland wasn't competing as part of RTE's boycott over Israel's inclusion in the contest. This was the nail-biting finish.
4: The winner is...
2: Kevin Backhurst is to be grilled by the media minister on Tuesday over the latest RTE payments controversy. The RTE director general has been called to the meeting by Patrick O'Donovan after the broadcaster revised its top 10 highest earners to include Derek Mooney. He'll be on the station's top 10 earners list for 2020 to 2023 after he made the revised top wages list for 2024 with a salary of €197,000. Longford Westmeath TD Michael Micheál Cargi says the latest scandal is a waste of taxpayers' money.
5: It's not acceptable. So over 725 million of taxpayers' money has been earmarked for the organisation. And yet, as I say, continuously, we have these controversies come up. It's quite embarrassing, to be honest, as an to see an organisation like this constantly in the headlines, having to come into Oireachtas committee meetings.
2: Wes Streeting says he'll campaign for the UK to rejoin the EU, calling Brexit a catastrophic mistake. The former health secretary also says he'll stand in any leadership race against Keir Starmer. That would set up a potential contest with Andy Burnham if he's re-elected to the UK Parliament. An investigation is underway after a car ploughed into pedestrians in northern Italy last night. Eight people have been injured in the city of Moderna, four critically, and a passerby has reportedly been stabbed. A 31-year-old Italian-born male has been arrested. And the National Famine Commemoration takes place in County Galway today. The Taoiseach Micheál Martin will attend the event at Portumna at midday to honour all those who suffered during the famine. The state ceremony will include military honours. That's your news at 4 minutes past seven.
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9: Gate Mill Fulcher Road, good day, Clawbrick Foss to Modgin de Downig. August and Ish. On Hampshire. After a mostly dry start, widespread showers will feed in from the west and they're going to turn heavy at times, and there is the chance of thunderstorms and hail. Highest temperatures for Sunday of 9 to 12 degrees Celsius.
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9: 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And it's Dave McGrath with you until 11. Good morning.

morning. Thank you, Bruno Mars. As you say, welcome into the weekend breakfast on Kildare's KFM with Dave McGrath, the Sunday edition for today, the 17th of May. I'm still mulling over the forecast. You heard me right, though. It did say, after a mostly dry start, widespread showers will feed in from the west, turning heavy with the chance of thunderstorms and hail. For a second, I had to double-check to make sure that was the forecast for today, but it is. Great to have you with us. Hope you had a great Saturday. All set to rock and roll, as they say, for this Sunday. We have a super breakfast show for you over the coming few hours. And coming up this hour, we'll have our Sunday silly story from the newspapers. We are indebted to one of our listeners in Kildare. That person is Maggie Fitzgerald. Good morning, Maggie. And she's asked us to get the lowdown. What's it all about, Dave? The story behind the song, Drive by the Cars. So we'll do that. We will update you in relation to sports. But you know what? I want to play a piece of music right now for a number of people who I've bumped into over the last few days who are so excited about a concert that they're going to tonight in the Bord Gáis up in Dublin. So I want to say a special good morning and happy Sunday to Ronan and to Ronnie. Also a big hello to Tom and Joyce Kelly and our very own Rob Garvey. What do they all have in common? They're all going to see Kraftwerk tonight.

0: The wonderful Miley Cyrus. We love her. And if you're a regular listener to our Brekkie show, you will know we love Miley Cyrus. Let's catch up with some hellos. Good morning, David says here. Happy Sunday. It's Gary here. I've just left Naas, heading to Ballyburgh, County Cavan, and then on to Dungarvan in County Waterford for work before getting back to march in the parade this afternoon with the Naas United FC. And, well, you just mind yourself, Gary, and safe driving. That's a bit of driving to be doing, but no problem to you. You're one of the best, Gary, and enjoy yourself on all the things that you get up to this Sunday. And thank you for joining us on The Breakfast Show this Sunday morning, early time. And also it says here, Dave, will you please play a request for Ellie Grattan? Ellie's over there in Rathangan, and Ellie is doing a First Holy Communion today. And Ellie, we want to say the best of luck to you from family and friends and your great-grandparents, Dom and Bridie, from Woodlands, Rathangan. So best of luck to Ellie Grattan. So we're going to catch up with some sporting news very shortly. We also will be doing our Sunday Silly Story from the newspapers. And I did promise you the story behind the song Drive by the Cars, as requested by Maggie Fitzgerald in Kildare Town. I tell you, it's all go this morning.
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0: That's a track called Drive Safe. And you know what? We'll dedicate that one to anyone who might be out on the roads this early part of a Sunday morning. So that was just for you, okay? Miles Smith and Niall Horan and Fleetwood Mac before that. And the wonderful track, Little Lies. Now let's have a look at yesterday's it's Sunday's silly story, but it's taken from the papers yesterday. In fact, yesterday's Irish Daily Star, to be specific. And in it, there was a great article on what are the top modern-day tech frustrations. Now, a survey was carried out into the subject, and the results were published yesterday morning. So the list of frustrations looked like this. Number one, sending messages to the wrong people, followed by making a bad typo in an important email. Now, they say, right, tech frustrations can trigger instant stress levels. And some of the most contributory stress levels in relation to tech include having just one bar of a signal, realizing that in your phone you just see, oh no, one bar. Also, waking up to see your phone hasn't properly charged overnight. And other tech complaints included not being able to remember your password and your phone storage reaching capacity. We just can't tech it anymore.
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3: 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A celebration of nature. Nace Library from Saturday 16th to Friday 22nd of May. 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Jack and Jill Children's Foundation is holding an incognito secret art sale in which the artist remains top secret until after the deal is done, taking place on Wednesday, May 20th. 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

0: Wonderful Kingfisher and Hold Me Down. And before that, lovely piece of music from Celine Dion. Duetting, I think that's the best way to say it, or co-producing with the Bee Gees, Immortality. Now, before we give you a little sport update, it says here, good morning, Dave. Could you give a big shout out to the fabulous Kathy Hayden in Enniscrone in County Sligo and her sister Trish in Johnstown Bridge? And they're tuned into the programme this Sunday morning. And that was sent in by our loyal listener, the fabulous Peter Devine. So good morning, Kathy Hayden and Trish in Johnstown. We're not forgetting you either. Have a great Sunday. And thank you for being a part of the Weekend Breakfast Show here on Kildare's KFM. Now, briefly to mention to you that in yesterday's Leinster Senior Hurling Championship match, it finished up with a win for Kilkenny in Nolan Park. The final score was Kilkenny 425, Kildare 14 points. And also to mention to you that today from 12 noon in the Ladies Leinster football final, we want to send our best wishes to the fabulous Kildare ladies. They're playing Dublin in Croke Park. And just to let you know that we will have live updates of the game with our very own Seamus Dillon. And just quickly going through some other things that happened by way of sport. Manchester City beat Chelsea to win the FA Cup. Celtic secured the title in the Scottish Premiership, 3-1 win against Hearts. And we're also sending best wishes, by the way, to the Irish women's rugby team. And they're playing Scotland in their final Six Nations match. And that's going to be in front of what they reckon is going to be a huge record-sized crowd in the Aviva. And that's from 2:30. Racing today is at Nace. Big day at Nace Races. 8 race card, and the first goes to post just before 2 p.m. When we come back, we will let you know what the story is behind the song Drive by The Cars, as requested by Maggie Fitzgerald from Kildare.
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2: People can physically see the amount of money being generated through development in Maynooth, so naturally the questions were asked, why are we not getting reinvestment in our town? We're feeling that we're carrying pressure of rapid expansion without seeing any benefits reflected back.
1: First for national.
3: Something like 29,000 applications were processed, and you know, in the budget they did increase the amount of money for this kind of these SEI grants, and there's a target of 73,000 houses to be upgraded this year.
1: First for international.
4: We've seen that it can still be contained. We're 147 passengers, 3 disembarked, 3 health workers have joined them, so there are still 147 people. Of those, 8 people have become sick. That's very scary. 3 people have died, but we haven't seen further onward spread. Once those control measures were put in place, the control is effective.
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wonderful Coda line, especially for our ladies today playing Dublin in the Ladies Leinster Football Final from 12 noon today, and also for the Irish Women's Rugby Team playing Scotland in the Aviva. Brings us nicely into our little feature, What's It All About?

Now, sadly, Ben Orr died of pancreatic cancer in 2000. And when he died, Drive was played in his honour at a memorial service at the Rock and Roll Hall of Fame. And by the way, Ben Orr also sang the lead vocals on the Cars' very first hit, Just What I Needed. Now, in Ireland and the UK, Drive reached number 5 on its initial release. And it was reissued 1 year later and reached number 4. The royalties from its reissue were donated to the Band Aid Trust. And if you remember, how could anyone forget, at the Live Aid concert, the song Drive was used as background music to film clips of famine-stricken Africa.

0: that track by Mark Allen Burr. Belong Together. You and me. KFM. You and me, yeah. Going to take a break for the news, obituaries and the weather, and we will be back with a packed Sunday edition of the Weekend Breakfast Show. And it wouldn't be the same without you. Music and more.
1: Every GAA season, cameras follow teams on the pitch. But on the sideline is another team. One that's passed on what they learned yesterday to shape those on the pitch today. 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Because playing it forward isn't just about lifting cups, but lifting a team. And behind every county are those who lift us all. 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AIB. For the life you're after.
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6: It's 8 o'clock. Good morning. I'm Jane McNamara. Two young men have been killed and four other people have been injured in a crash in County Donegal. The two-car collision happened at 2 o'clock yesterday on the N15 in Birch Hill, the main road between Ballybuffet and Donegal Town. Two men in their 20s and 30s who were in one of the cars were pronounced dead at the scene. A man and a woman in their 20s in the same car and a man and a woman in their 40s from the second car are being treated for non-life-threatening injuries at Letterkenny University Hospital. The road had been closed for a technical examination, but has since fully reopened. Donegal TD and Sinn Féin finance spokesperson Piers Doherty says the community has been pushed back into the pits of grief.
7: Look, the community is heartbroken. Another tragedy. Two more lives lost on the road, and two people in their use of life and, snatched away from them. And I just want to commiserate with all of their friends and family. And I know the community will rally around those families now and support them over the next period, and send my best wishes to the four others who are recovering and from the injuries.
6: A murder investigation is underway in the north after a man died following a break-in at an apartment. Nicholas Gordon, who is 51, passed away in hospital following reports of an alleged assault at a property in the Hollywood Road area of East Belfast on Tuesday morning. A 24-year-old man and a 49-year-old woman were arrested on suspicion of aggravated burglary with intent to commit grievous bodily harm. They have since been released on bail. The PSNI are appealing for any witnesses to come forward. The World Health Organization says an Ebola outbreak in two African countries is a public health emergency of international concern. Over 80 suspected deaths have been reported in the Democratic Republic of the Congo, while there has been one confirmed death in Uganda. The WHO says the true number of infections and the geographical spread of the outbreak remain uncertain. The Taoiseach has accused opposition parties of ignoring the importance of the economy. Micheál Martin closed his party's Ardéis with a speech which focused on the achievements of Fianna Fáil over its 100-year span. He said maintaining a strong economy would be a key focus heading into the budget.
8: It's a hard reality of politics today that so many parties ignore the economy. Every day in the Dáil they act as if the economy would just look after itself. They just don't understand that the surest way to lose our economic edge is to take it for granted. Because we believe in building a strong future for Ireland, Fianna Fáil is determined to act and to secure our economic future.
6: Kevin Backhurst is to be grilled by the media minister on Tuesday over the latest RTE payments controversy. The RTE director general has been called to the meeting by Patrick O'Donovan after the broadcaster revised its top 10 highest earners to include Derek Mooney. He will be on the station's top 10 earners list for 2020 to 2023 after he made the revised top wages list for 2024 with a salary of €197,000. A Canadian passenger from the hantavirus-hit cruise ship MV Hondius has tested positive for the disease. The individual is one of four people now isolating on Vancouver Island after leaving the ship. British Columbia's senior health officer says none of the four have had any contact with the public since arriving in Canada. The National Famine Commemoration takes place in County Galway today. The Taoiseach, Micheál Martin, will attend the event at Portumna at midday to honour all those who suffered during the famine. The state ceremony will include military honours and a wreath laying at the Irish Workhouse Centre. And Bulgaria has won the 70th Eurovision Song Contest in Vienna with the song Bangaranga. Dara took the massive lead with a total of 516 points over Israel's Noam Beaton, who came second with 343. Ireland wasn't competing as part of RTE's boycott over Israel's inclusion in the contest. That's your news at 4 minutes past eight.
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11: The following deaths: Teresa Tess Coleman, Ní Curran, Newbridge and formerly of the Curra. Gerald and Jerry Toker Blake, Essex and formerly of Newbridge. John Murphy, Ballymore Hustis. Edward Eddie Ned O'Loughlin, Newbridge. The funeral arrangements are as follows: Teresa Tess Coleman, Ní Curran, Roscommon Square, Newbridge and formerly of the Curra. Predeceased by her husband Raymond and her parents Thomas and Mary. Deeply regretted by her sons Philip, Raymond, daughters Rachel, Natasha, Melissa, brothers Ben, David, sisters Bridie, Margaret, Elizabeth and Geraldine and extended family. Reposing at Glennon's Funeral Home, 32 Main Street, Newbridge, from 4 to 6 today with prayers at 5:30. Removal from her son Philip's home on Monday morning to arrive at the Dominican College Church, Newbridge for Requiem Mass at 11 a.m. Burial afterwards in Milltown Cemetery. Funeral Mass will be live streamed at DominicansNewbridge.ie. Family flowers only, please. Donations, if desired, to the Irish Cancer Society. Geraldine Jerry Toker Blake, Essex and formerly of Newbridge, predeceased by her father Tommy, deeply regretted by their mother Geraldine, sisters Yvonne, Dervilia and extended family. Funeral arrangements later. John Murphy, Bra Lee, Ballymore Hustis, Kildare, predeceased by his wife Liddy and by all his brothers and sisters, deeply regretted by his daughters Marie, Dowling and Anne and sons Paddy, Simon, Paul and Johnny and extended family. Reposing in Clark's Funeral Home, Blessington today from 4 until 7 p.m. Removal from Brawley to the Church of Immaculate Conception, Ballymore Hustis on Monday for Requiem Mass at 11 a.m. Burial afterwards in St. Mary's Cemetery. Family flowers only. Donation box and church for senior citizens, Ballymore Hustis. Edward Eddie Ned O'Loughlin, Walshestown, Newbridge. Predeceased by his father Seamus and brother James. Deeply regretted by his wife Anne and children Seamus, Emer, Maureen and Railteen, his mother Bridie and brothers Tom, John, Patrick, Terry and sisters Nolene, Bridget and Eileen, and extended family. Funeral arrangements later. Suvnis Agashia Khan Dove. Obituary notices can be viewed on KFMradio.com. 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
0: Kate Mila Fulcherog, the Clawbrick Falls to Majin Day Downig. August Anish on Amshire. After a mostly dry start, widespread showers will feed in from the west and they'll turn heavy at times, and there is the chance of thunderstorms and hail. Highest temperatures for Sunday of 9 to 12 degrees Celsius.
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The best music, local news, sport and more right here on KFM. I want to play that one specially for two very good friends of mine, Phil and Freya, who were just on to let me know that they're heading towards a football match in Greystones that Freya's taking part in. And they're heading to Greystones. Do love Greystones. So a very happy Sunday to you, Phil and Freya. And good luck in the match, Freya. Talking of sport, we will very shortly update you with our sporting news. I also want to say a big hello and happy Sunday to everybody involved in the NACE Bealtaine Festival, which is taking place today. We'll have a look further at that later on. And also a big day today in the NACE Racecourse, where they are celebrating the Royal Ascot Trials and their Family Fun Day. As I said, we'll get to touch on all of those during the course of the programme. Also this hour, we'll be doing our little feature, Year in Disguise. It's a thing we call the soundtrack of a secret year. And what we do is we give you two news stories, an entertainment story, and we play two hit songs from that year and challenge you to tell us what the year is. As well as that, what else have we got for you? Oh yeah, on this day, some fascinating facts that happened on this day, the 17th of May, down through the years. So all in all, we have a packed program for you.

0: Ella Langley. Just when I thought I got Choosing Texas. And don't forget the very best of country music right here in Kildare's KFM with our very own Liam Kett, Monday to Friday, 8 to 10. And there's American Country Classics and the Swing. Just a great program. And I have to say, the first time I heard Ella Langley was with Liam on one of his K-Country brilliant programmes. Now, Mags Malone, good morning to you, Mags. Happy birthday to you. And we've a message in from Sarah Hartigan, who wants to send birthday greetings to you. The message is, Mags, have a great day. Also, we have to say a big hello to Connor and Gwen Tracy. It says here they're celebrating a wedding anniversary in the K-Club. Tuned in to KFM this morning, which is pretty good. It says here, it's a special occasion, Dave. So maybe, lads, if possible, you might give us a little bit more info. Only if it's possible. And while you're thinking about that, let me bring you up to speed in relation to sport. Beginning with yesterday's Leinster Senior Hurling Championship match, it finished up with a win for Kilkenny and Nolan Park. Final score, Kilkenny 425, Kildare 14 points. And we want to send our best wishes to our Kildare ladies, because today from 12 noon, the ladies are in the Leinster football final against Dublin in Croke Park. And KFM will have live updates with our brilliant Seamus Dillon. Elsewhere in the world of sport, in the FA Cup, Manchester City beat Chelsea 1-0. And in the title decider in the Scottish Premiership, Glasgow Celtic secured the title. They had a 3-1 win against Hearts. In rugby today, the Irish women's rugby team will play Scotland in their final Six Nations match in front of what will be a record-sized crowd in the Aviva from 2:30. Elsewhere in URC rugby, Munster beat Lions 24-17 and Leinster thrashed Ospreys 68-14. Racing today, by the way, is at Naas. 8 race card. First off at just before 2. It's a very special family fun day. And we wish everyone involved with that the very best wishes for a great day today. When we come back, we have our year in disguise. 2 new stories, an entertainment story, and we'll play 2 hit songs of a particular year. The challenge is, will you be able to work out the year?
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Group called Wild Youth Can't Move On at 8:30. Now we have a very special request. Best of luck to Hazel McLaughlin and all the Kildare ladies from everyone in the Kildove National School. So there's a great message of support for the fabulous Kildare ladies for the big game later on today from 12 noon. The ladies' Leinster football final. Kildare play Dublin in Croke Park. And as I said, we'll have live updates with Seamus Dillon. I'm still a bit flabbergasted, by the way, in relation to our forecast weather-wise today. It says here, after a mostly dry start, widespread showers will feed in from the west, turning heavy at times with a chance of thunderstorms and hail. So highest temperatures anyway today, 9 to 12 degrees Celsius. So that's what it says from the meteorological people. And they're the people in the know. Talking of in the know, will you work out our year in disguise? Because it's time to have a look at that, our soundtrack of the secret year. And this is the part of the Weekend Brekkie Show that we give you two news stories from a year, an entertainment story, and we also get to play two hit songs from that year and put it up to you, challenge you to name the year. So let's get straight into it. Our news stories for this particular year in disguise. The Hillsborough disaster. It happened in this year where 97 football fans died of a crush during an FA Cup semi-final at Hillsborough Stadium. And on November 9th of this year in disguise, it saw the fall of the Berlin Wall. East Germany opened the border between East and West Berlin. In movie entertainment news, Daniel Day-Lewis starred as Christy Brown in the film My Left Foot. And before we hear the first of our two musical hits from the year in disguise, maybe you have enough to go on. Maybe you know what the year is. Love to hear from you. Send your WhatsApp text voice notes to KFM on 0833 97 97 97. Here is the first of the musical hits of our year in disguise, Phil Collins, Another Day in Paradise.

Happy Sunday from the Weekend Breakfast Show here on Kildare's KFM with Dave McGrath. The best music, local news, sport and more. And the more right now is our year in disguise. Two news stories, an entertainment story and a couple of hit songs of the year, beginning with that one, Phil Collins, Another Day in Paradise. A number of people going for 1987 as the year in disguise, not the year, okay? So scratch off 1987. So for the final time, the news stories, the Hillsborough disaster happened in this year. 97 football fans sadly died in a crush during an FA Cup semi-final at Hillsborough Stadium. And on November 9th of this year in disguise, it saw the fall of the Wall of Berlin. East Germany opened the border between East and West Berlin. In movie entertainment news, Daniel Day-Lewis starred as Christy Brown in the film My Left Foot. But what is the year? 0833 97 97 97. And just remember, it's not 1987. Billy Joel had a chart topper in the air with this classic song.

0: What a talent. Billy Joel. We Didn't Start the Fire. Huge hit in our year in disguise. Great text in from Ruth O'Connor in Maynooth. Says, hi Dave. My dad says that the answer is 1989. Because he has a big interest in the Berlin Wall. Would you please also send best wishes to the fabulous Maynooth Junior Camogie team in their final today against Broadford. Consider it done, Ruth, and well done. And take a bow, Dad. You are on the button. 1989 was our year in disguise. Let's see who else got it right. Miriam Shannon had it. Philip Keogh, Michael Tyrrell, Caroline Bell. Well done, Paul Hudson in Kill. Olive Whelan. Congrats, Olive. Well done. Geraldine is over there in Kilcullen. She had it right too. And well done to the team, Roberta and Hobby Declan Ryan, who are on the button as well with 1989. I enjoy that. Great music from a wonderful year, 1989. And when we come back, we'll have a look at some of the fascinating facts that happened on this day, the 17th of May, down through the years.
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Love that. Sienna Spiro, Die on This Hill. On the Weekend Brekkie on Kildare's KFM. Well, are we at 10 to 9 this Sunday morning? And we are looking at the fascinating facts that happened on this day, 17th of May, down through the years. Beginning with this one. In 1973, the American Senate, they began their Watergate hearings on this very day in 73. 1943, the Royal Air Force dam busters. What they did was they wrecked three German dams, and the RAF squadron, they used revolutionary bouncing bombs to avoid the torpedo nets protecting the dams. And this ingenious air raid was then depicted in a 1954 war film, The Dam Busters. Great music, if I remember to it too. On this day in 2005, Nancy Cartwright, the voice of the troublemaker Bart Simpson, was elected mayor of a place called Northridge in Los Angeles. And she pledged to crack down on rampaging youths. Very sad day musically, 17th of May 2012. The Queen of Disco died. Donna Summer died at the age of 63 following a battle with cancer. And at the time of her death, she had sold more

0: That's a great new track from Dermot, Turnstile. And before that, a bit of disco from Donna Summer, who sadly passed away on this day a long time ago, it seems. We're going to take a break for the news at 9. Where in Kildare? Loads more on the way.
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7: It's 9 o'clock. Good morning. I'm Ellen Butler. A woman in her 20s has died after being hit by a car in South Dublin. It happened last night. Jane McNamara has the details.
8: Gardaí and emergency services were called to an incident just before midnight last night after a woman was hit by a car while walking on the N11 Bray Road in Loughlinstown. She was pronounced dead at the scene. The coroner has been notified and the area is preserved for examination by Garda Forensic Collision Investigators. Local traffic diversions are in place. Gardaí are appealing for any witnesses to come forward. It follows a crash in County Donegal yesterday afternoon in which 2 men were killed and 4 others were injured.
7: A man in his 60s, arrested following the death of another man at a house in North Dublin, has been released from custody. Emergency services were called to the Brookwood Heights area of Artane in the early hours of yesterday morning. A man in his 30s was pronounced dead at the scene. A man in his 60s, understood to be known to the victim, has since been released without charge and a file is being prepared for the Director of Public Prosecutions. The scene remains sealed off this morning and a post-mortem exam is expected to take place later today. In the north, a murder investigation is underway after a man died following a break-in at an apartment. Nicholas Gordon, who was 51, died in hospital following reports of an alleged assault at a property in the Hollywood Road area of East Belfast on Tuesday morning. A 24-year-old man and a 49-year-old woman were arrested on suspicion of aggravated burglary with intent to commit grievous bodily harm. They've since been released on bail. The PSNI is appealing for any witnesses to come forward. The Taoiseach is accusing opposition parties of ignoring the importance of the economy. Micheál Martin closed his party's Ardesh with a speech which focused on the achievements of Fianna Fáil over its 100-year lifespan. He said maintaining a strong economy would be a key focus heading into the upcoming budget.
9: It's a hard reality of politics today that so many parties ignore the economy. Every day in the Dáil, they act as if the economy would just look after itself. They just don't understand that the surest way to lose our economic edge is to take it for granted. Because we believe in building a strong future for Ireland, Fianna Fáil is determined to act and to secure our economic future.
7: Kevin Backhurst is to be grilled by the media minister on Tuesday over the latest RTE payments controversy. The RTE Director General has been called to the meeting by Patrick O'Donovan after the broadcaster revised its top 10 highest earners to include Derek Mooney. He'll be on the station's top 10 earners list for 2020 to 2023 after he made the revised top wages list for 2024 with a salary of €197,000. Longford Westmeath's TD and member of the Oireachtas Media Committee, Micheál Carrigy, said the latest scandal is a waste of taxpayers' money.
10: It's not acceptable. So over 725 million of taxpayers' money has been, you know, earmarked for the organisation. And yet, as I say, continuously, we have these controversies come up. It's quite embarrassing, to be honest, to see an organisation like this constantly in the headlines, having to come into Oireachtas committee meetings.
7: The World Health Organization says an Ebola outbreak in two African countries is a public health emergency of international concern. Over 80 suspected deaths have been reported in the Democratic Republic of the Congo, while there has been one confirmed death in Uganda. The WHO says the true number of infections and the geographical spread of the outbreak remain uncertain. Finally for now, Bulgaria has won the 70th Eurovision Song Contest in Vienna. Dara took a massive lead with a total of 516 points over Israel's Noam Betin, who came second with 343. Ireland wasn't competing this year as part of RTE's boycott over Israel's inclusion in the contest. And that's your news update at 4 minutes past nine.
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0: Kate Mule, Full Road, Good Day Club Breakfast, Majin Day Downing. Against an ish on Hampshire. After a mostly dry start, widespread showers will feed in from the west, turning heavy at times, with a chance of thunderstorms and hail. And highest temperatures today of 9 to 12 degrees Celsius.
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And welcome into the Weekend Breakfast on Kildare's KFM with Dave McGrath. We have the best music, local news, sport and more right here on the Weekend Breakfast Show. As I said, it is Dave McGrath with you, 17th of May 2026. Do you know what today is, by the way, officially? It's called World Baking Day. I'm not giving a hint to Mrs. McGrath now or anything, but she's an amazing baker. But it is, yeah, seriously, World Baking Day today. And I love our calendar quote for the 17th of May. It says here, "Those who tell you it's tough at the top have never been at the bottom." That's what it says here for our calendar quote. Now, we've loads to be getting through. We will be talking about the Naas Bealtaine Festival taking place in Naas today. It's going to be a fabulous day in Naas. Hopefully the weather will hold up somewhat. And also the NCC Colour Run, the annual 5 kilometre fundraiser organised by the Naas Community College Parents Association. That's taking place later on today. And we'll update you with our sports news very, very shortly. And we'll have a bit of fun with our Where in Kildare. I was just having a look at the two clues that we have for you this morning. Different clues. Will you be up for it? We'll find out if you're up for the Where in Kildare challenge this hour on your Weekend Brekkie Show. And as well as that, I have to say, we have some super tunes to kickstart your Sunday.

0: The Weekend and Take My Breath. 20 past nine, and Michelle was on to the Weekend Breakfast Show to say hi, Dave, and all at KFM. Could you mention, Dave, that the Kildare Animal Foundation have a pop-up shop at the Vintage Market at Sullis Eco G Centre, Port Arlington, today from 11 a.m. Michelle says there'll be vintage homewares, clothes, and all sorts of collectibles and more. And every cent going to sick animals at the shelter. So that's a great cause. And best of luck to Michelle and all the gang with that special pop-up, as she said, on behalf of the Kildare Animal Foundation at the Vintage Market at Sullis Eco G Centre, Port Arlington. Hope that goes well with you guys. And a very happy Sunday to one and all. Bringing you up to speed in relation to the sport this Sunday morning. In yesterday's Leinster Senior Hurling Championship match, it finished up with a win for Kilkenny in Nolan Park. Final score, Kilkenny 425, Kildare won 14 points. That means Kildare, sadly, are now relegated. Elsewhere in Leinster, there were wins for Dublin, who beat Galway, and Offaly got the better of Wexford. But the big one today is from 12 noon, the ladies' Leinster football final. Kildare played Dublin in Croke Park, and KFM will have live updates with our very own Seamus Dillon, as I said, from 12 noon today. In the FA Cup, Manchester City beat Chelsea 1-0, while in the title decider in the Scottish Premiership, Celtic secured the title with a 3-1 win against Hearts. In rugby, the Irish women's rugby team, they'll play Scotland in their final Six Nations match in front of what will be a record-sized crowd in the Aviva from 2:30 p.m. And in URC rugby, Munster beat Lions 24-17, while Leinster thrashed Ospreys 68-14. Now, racing today is at Naas. They're calling it the Royal Ascot Trials and Family Fun Day. And there's going to be loads of free activities, bouncy castles, face paintings, a magic show. You can even meet the racehorses and loads more. It gets underway. The racing gets underway at 2 p.m. And all in all, there's an 8 race card. And that is going to be some family fun day. Enjoy if you're heading along to that. When we come back, some Taylor Swift, Take That. And we will do our Where in Kildare.
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2: 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I mean, this is amazing because it's such a volume of information. You know, you're talking about millions of records being made available. So, you know, 58,000 people were living in Kildare at this time. So it just opens up an awful lot of information about the structure of the county and who was living here and their religious breakdown and what they were working at. And a lot of these trades that people would have had then are gone now. We don't have furriers and all this kind of thing now. So it's a chance to really get in touch with your community, and it's one source that fits into so many of the other sources that we have.
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0: Fate of Ophelia, Taylor Swift on the Weekend Breakfast Show. Good morning to Sean and Alvin Shorten. And they're enjoying the program today. They tell me, they said, Dave, where is that pop-up shop for the Kildare Animal Foundation? So just to remind you, with thanks to Michelle, the Kildare Animal Foundation, they've a pop-up shop at the Vintage Market, and it's at the Sullis Eco Garden Centre in Port Arlington today from 11 a.m. So it looks like Sean and Alvin Shorten will be heading along to that. Enjoy yourselves, guys, and a very happy Sunday. Also, before we do the first of our clues for where in Kildare, I want to just remind you, great news, by the way, of sporting nature regards golf, because Rory McIlroy carded 6 birdies on his way to a 4-under par 66, which puts Rory back 1 back from the leaders. So that gives Rory a chance of clinching a 7th major title if he can chase down the lead of Alex Smalley. So good man, Rory McIlroy, just to bring you up to speed with the golfing news. Also, Brendan was on to say, best of the luck to the Lily ladies today in their Leinster football final against Dublin in Croke Park. And again, to remind you that KFM will have live updates from noon with Seamus Dillon. So let's get stuck into our where in Kildare. So over the next 5 or 6 minutes, we'll give you 2 clues, see if you can work out where in Kildare we're talking about. Now, they're strange this morning for some reason. Anyway, this is clue number 1. According to Irish legend, this place is linked to Cuchulainn and other heroes from Irish mythology. Where in Kildare? I know it's a strange one, isn't it? But that's the first of our 2 clues for where in Kildare. According to Irish legend, this place is linked to Cuchulainn and other heroes from Irish mythology. Where in Kildare are we talking about? 0833 97 97 97. If that's not enough for you to be sure, hang around. Clue number 2 on the way.
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3: 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A celebration of nature. 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Jack and Jill Children's Foundation is holding an incognito secret art sale in which the artist remains top secret until after the deal is done, taking place on Wednesday, May 20th. 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

0: great track from Chic on your Sunday morning on the Weekend Breakfast Show here on Kildare's KFM with Dave McGrath. 9:42. I want your love. Name of the song. So, I told you we were going to have a bit of trouble with the clues today. They are rather strange. So clue number one for where in Kildare was as follows. According to Irish legend, this place is linked to Chu Chulainn and other heroes from Irish mythology. Loads of you are going for the Hill of Allen. That is not the answer that I have here in front of me, okay? So let's get straight into clue number two. This place has been used as a military training ground for centuries. But where in Kildare? Do you know where in Kildare we are today? So for the final time, clue number two. This place has been used as a military training ground for centuries, but where in Kildare? And we invite you to send in your WhatsApp text voice notes to KFM on 0833 97 97 97. Hopefully, clue number two has sealed the deal.
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3: Dave McGrath.

The wonderful Miles Smith, Stargazing. So where in Kildare, the two clues we gave you today, according to Irish legend, this place is linked to Chulainn and other heroes from Irish mythology. Clue number two, this place has been used as a military training ground for centuries. Where in Kildare, the Curragh. Yeah, the Curragh was the answer we were looking for today.

and under 15 B champions against a very strong Rantowers team yesterday, followed by a very noisy celebration convoy through Kilcullen with lots of flags and beeping horns. So special thanks, Dave, to all the mentors who give up so much time for the girls. Come on, the rags.

0: latest one from the wonderful Somber and Homewrecker. Now, our good friend to the program, Peter Devine, was on to say, Dave, could you give a big shout out to Kathy Hayden in Enniscrone in Sligo and her sister Trish in Johnstown Bridge, tuned in and enjoying the breakfast show this morning. Our pleasure, Peter, as always. So have a great day, ladies. Good to have you tuned in to Kildare's KFM this Sunday morning, where we're heading towards the news at 10 and the obituaries, and we have a packed hour left of your weekend breakfast show. Don't go anywhere. Your music and more.
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6: It's 10 o'clock. Good morning, I'm Ellen Butler. A woman in her 20s has died after being hit by a car in South Dublin. It happened last night. Jane McNamara has the details.
7: RD and emergency services were called to an incident just before midnight last night after a woman was hit by a car while walking on the N11 Bray Road in Loughlinstown. She was pronounced dead at the scene. The coroner has been notified and the area is preserved for examination by Garda Forensic Collision Investigators. Local traffic diversions are in place. Garda are appealing for any witnesses to come forward.
6: Meanwhile, a man in his 20s has been critically injured in a crash in County Donegal, the second serious collision in the county in less than 24 hours. He was the driver of and sole occupant of a car that crashed on the OR 238 in Ardmore Muff at around 9:45 last night. He was rushed to Aldna Galvin Hospital in Derry, where he remains in a critical condition this morning. The road has been closed for a forensic examination and any witnesses are asked to contact Gardaí. Two young men were killed and four other people were injured in a separate crash on the N15 near Donegal town yesterday. Local Sinn Féin TD Pierce Doherty says his thoughts are with those affected.
8: The families that affects, their lives are never the same. The communities and the grief never goes away. This weekend again, that has all been revisited upon us, and families now that are in the pits of grief at this point in time, and the community rallying around them. For all of the other families who've lost loved ones on the roads, it brings all of that heartache, all of that sorrow back to them.
6: A man in his 60s, arrested following the death of another man at a house in North Dublin, has been released from custody. Emergency services were called to the Brookwood Heights area of Artane in the early hours of yesterday morning. A man in his 30s was pronounced dead at the scene. A man in his 60s, understood to be known to the victim, has been released without charge and a file is being prepared for the DPP. The scene remains sealed off this morning and a post-mortem exam is expected to take place later today. Meanwhile, in the north, a murder investigation has been launched after a man died following a break-in at an apartment. Nicholas Gordon, who was 51, died in hospital following reports of an alleged assault at a property in the Hollywood Road area of East Belfast on Tuesday morning. A 24-year-old man and a 49-year-old woman were arrested on suspicion of aggravated burglary with intent to commit grievous bodily harm. They've since been released on bail. The World Health Organization says an Ebola outbreak in two African countries is a public health emergency of international concern. Over 80 suspected deaths have been reported in the Democratic Republic of Congo, while there has been one confirmed death in Uganda. The WHO says the true number of infections and the geographical spread of the outbreak remain uncertain. Children's Minister Norma Foley has hinted she'd be interested in the leadership of Fianna Fáil whenever a vacancy arises. A number of ministers backed Micheál Martin to continue in his role at his party's Ardéis in Dublin yesterday, but there is expected to be a fierce contest whenever he does decide to step away. Minister Foley was asked whether her name could be in the hat to lead the party.
9: Well, I think I'd like to see the right person at the right time with the right ethos leading Fianna Fáil, irrespective. And I think that's what the Fianna Fáil party would like to see, and that's what the general public would like to see as well. The right person at the right time with the right ethos.
6: Finally for now, Bulgaria has won the Eurovision Song Contest in Vienna. Dara took the top spot with her song Bangaranga, followed by Israel's Noam Beten, who came second. Ireland wasn't competing this year as part of RT's boycott over Israel's inclusion in the contest, as well as Iceland, the Netherlands, Spain and Slovenia, who also refused to participate. Organisers deny it's a political event, but that's disputed by Felix, who was out protesting.
10: I see a lot of people with flags of nation states, of states like Israel, and it's clear they kicked out Russia out of the competition in 2022. It shows it's a political event and we should regard it as such.
6: That's your news update at 4 minutes past 10.
11: Quite the unconventional grill setup you got there, Barry. 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
15: AFM has been informed the following deaths: Teresa Tess Coleman, Ní Curran, Newbridge, and formerly of the Curra. Gerald and Jerry Toker Blake, Essex, and formerly of Newbridge. John Murphy, Ballymore, Eustace. Edward Eddie Ned O'Loughlin, Newbridge. The funeral arrangements are as follows: Teresa Tess Coleman, Ní Curran, Roscommon Square, Newbridge, and formerly of the Curra. Predeceased by her husband Raymond and her parents Thomas and Mary. Deeply regretted by her sons Philip, Raymond, daughters Rachel, Natasha, Melissa, brothers Ben, David, sisters Bridie, Margaret, Elizabeth and Geraldine, and extended family. Reposing at Glennon's Funeral Home, 32 Main Street, Newbridge, from 4 to 6 today with prayers at 5:30. Removal from her son Philip's home on Monday morning to arrive at the Dominican College Church, Newbridge, for Requiem Mass at 11 a.m. Burial afterwards in Milltown Cemetery. Funeral Mass be live streamed on DominicansNewbridge.ie. Family flowers only, please. Donations, if desired, to the Irish Cancer Society. Geraldine Jerry Toker Blake, Essex, and formerly of Newbridge, predeceased by her father Tommy, deeply regretted by their mother Geraldine, sisters Yvonne, Dervilia, and extended family. Funeral arrangements later. John Murphy, Braw Lee, Ballymore, Eustace, Kildare, predeceased by his wife Liddy and by all his brothers and sisters. Deeply regretted by his daughters Marie, Dowling and Anne, and sons Paddy, Simon, Paul and Johnny, and extended family. Reposing in Clark's Funeral Home, Blessington today from 4 until 7 p.m. Removal from Braw Lee to the Church of Immaculate Conception, Ballymore, Eustace on Monday for Requiem Mass at 11 a.m. Burial afterwards in St. Mary's Cemetery. Family flowers only. Donation box and church for senior citizens, Ballymore, Eustace. Edward Eddie Ned O'Loughlin, Walshestown, Newbridge. Predeceased by his father Seamus and brother James. Deeply regretted by his wife Anne and children Seamus, Emer, Maureen and Railteen, his mother Bridie and brothers Tom, John, Patrick, Terry and sisters Nolene, Bridget and Eileen. An extended family. Funeral arrangements later. Suvnis Agashia Khan Dove. 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
16: Cate Mila Fulcheroe, good day, Clawbrick Foster, Majin Day Downick, Lugasanish on Hampshire. After a mostly dry start, widespread showers will feed in from the west, turning heavy at times with the chance of thunderstorms and hail. Highest temperatures for Sunday of 9 to 12 degrees Celsius.
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Good Sunday morning and welcome into the weekend breakfast show here on Kildare's KFM with Dave McGrath. The Sunday edition, as I said. And here at KFM, we have the best music, local news, sport and more. Hopefully we find you well and all set for what lies ahead this Sunday morning. So whether it's communions or confirmations, very, very best of wishes to you involved in anything like that across the day. And I know there's a huge festival in Naas today, Naas Bealtaine Festival. And this afternoon there will be the NCC Colour Run. So good luck to everybody involved in all those ventures. Before we tell you what's on the programme for this hour, just bring you up to speed by way of sporting news, reminding you sadly that in yesterday's Leinster Senior Hurling Championship match, it finished up with a win for Kilkenny and Nolan Park. So the final score was Kilkenny 4-25, Kildare 14 points, which means sadly Kildare are now relegated. But today we move on with a new game, and from 12 noon today it's the Ladies Leinster Football Final. Kildare play Dublin in Croke Park, and KFM will have live updates with Seamus Dillon, and we're sending our very best wishes to the fabulous Kildare ladies team today. Also in rugby, good luck to the Irish women's rugby team. They're playing Scotland in their final Six Nations match in front of what will be a record-sized crowd up in the Aviva. And that game starts at 2:30 today. So today, by the way, is World Baking Day. If you need an excuse, now you have one. World Baking Day, and our calendar quote for today says here, "Those who tell you it's tough at the top have never been at the bottom." Caroline Fitz's facts, our mystery person quiz, and the very best of music still to come.

0: wonderful Sam Fender, 17 going under on your weekend breakfast show, Sunday edition here on Kildare's KFM. Now, before we get to Caroline Fitz's facts, by the way, her Fitz's facts take in spiders, ballpoint pens, and pearls. We'll get to them in just a moment. But lovely request in from Derek. And it's a number of birthday requests that are happening tomorrow. But Derek has asked us to include them on the breakfast show this morning. So it says here, could you play a birthday request for Kieran Kearns and his mother Deirdre Sharples? They're in Monaster Evan. So they're both going to have a birthday on Monday. And Kieran's granny, who's Deirdre's mother, Anne, in Newbridge, also has a birthday on Monday. So that's three generations celebrating their birthday on Monday next. So a birthday request that beats the band, isn't it? So a very happy birthday in advance to Kieran, to Deirdre, and also to Anne. Many, many happy returns to the three generations. And Derek, thank you for getting in touch with us this morning. So let's get straight into Caroline Fitz's facts. Did you know, firstly, more people are scared of spiders than they are of dying? Fact number one. Fact number two, according to Caroline Fitz, over 100 people a year choke to death in ballpoint pens. And what about this one to finish off Caroline Fitz's facts for today? Pearls melt in vinegar. Yes, pearls dissolve in vinegar, which is a common household acid, as they are composed primarily of calcium carbonate. Now, while it's not an instantaneous melt, a 5% acetic acid solution, standard white vinegar, takes about 24 to 36 hours to fully dissolve a 5-carat pearl. Caroline Fitz, who would have known?
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0: Gin and Party, Niall Horan and the brilliant, the amazing George Michael and Careless Whisper. 10:33 for your Sunday morning. I just can't believe the forecast for today. It says here, after a mostly dry start, widespread showers will feed in from the west, turning heavy at times with a chance. And it looks like it's a big chance of thunderstorms and hail. Highest temperatures today, by the way, 9 to 12 degrees Celsius. So that is the official weather word from Met Aaron for you this Sunday, the 17th of May. We are all set for our mystery person quiz. And I did mention, the clues today have been really weird. And the mystery person quiz is no exception. So over the next few minutes, we're going to give you two clues. See if you can solve the mystery of who it is. It could be someone from the past, present, fictional, living or dead. Here's clue number one. I am an actor born in Peekskill, New York, but moved to Australia with my family when I was 12 years old. Who am I? I know, I'm sorry about this, but this is what's written down in front of me. It is a tough clue, but it's clue number one for mystery person. I am an actor born in Peekskill, New York, but moved to Australia with my family when I was 12 years old. Who am I? 0833 97 97 97 for all those detectives and mystery person solvers who think they might know the answer after just hearing clue number one. For the rest of us, clue number two is on the way shortly.
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3: 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A celebration of nature. Nace Library from Saturday 16th to Friday 22nd of May. 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Jack and Jill Children's Foundation is holding an incognito secret art sale in which the artist remains top secret until after the deal is done, taking place on Wednesday, May 20th. 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

0: JT Dustin Timberlake on The Breakfast Show here at Kildare's KFM and Dave McGrath for the weekend, Sunday edition, Can't Stop the Feeling. And I do apologise again for our very, very cryptic clues for our quizzes today. Just about to give you clue number two, but before we do that, for our mystery person quiz, you know the Who Am I? Someone from the past, present, fictional, living or dead. You can cross off these. It's not Crocodile Dundee, Hugh Jackman or Paul Hogan. They've all been guessed incorrectly in the last few minutes. So the second and final clue for our mystery person quiz, or Who Am I? It says here, I became internationally famous for playing parts such as Max and Martin Riggs, and I have a brave heart. But who am I? Maybe that will help you solve the mystery person quiz. I became internationally famous for playing parts such as Max and Martin Riggs and have a brave heart. But who am I? 0833 97 97 97 is how you get in touch with your WhatsApp, your text and your voice notes this Sunday morning.
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tune from Dacha Austin. So how did you do with our mystery person? I think clue number two is kind of the giveaway one. Clue number one this morning was, I am an actor born in Peekskill, New York. Moved to Australia with my family when I was 12 years old. And then clue number two, I became internationally famous for playing parts such as Max and Martin Riggs and have a brave heart. Who am I? Mel Gibson. So loads of you got there in the end. As I said, clue number two, I think, was the one that sealed the deal. Loads of you got it right, but let's see who my computer is picking on to say a big hello to. Elizabeth Douglas, well done to Phil Halpin. John O'Brien is down in Castle Dermot. Happy Sunday, John. Michelle and Ger Dunning had it. Madeline Moylan, the Christies. Happy Sunday, Christies family. Ethan is in Clane. Well done, Ethan. Peggy Ryan had it. Well done, Peggy. And Sive Horan. And also, I have to say,

Sam Smith playing out Weekend Breakfast are not the only one. We're sending our very best wishes to the Kildare ladies in that Leinster final. Don't forget updates from noon today with our very own Seamus Dillon. That is where we will take our leave for the weekend. Thank you so much for your company over the last

0: last couple of mornings. Rob is on the way with Classic Gold Sunday between 11 and 2 and the updates. Dermot Byrne will keep you up to date with all the sport through the afternoon, and Simon Campbell will be here at tea time. Have a great Sunday. Talk to you soon. Bye now.
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5: It's 11 o'clock. Good morning, I'm Ellen Butler. A woman in her 20s has died after being hit by a car in South Dublin. It happened last night. Jane McNamara reports.
6: RD and emergency services were called to an incident just before midnight last night after a woman was hit by a car while walking on the N11 Bray Road in Loughlinstown. She was pronounced dead at the scene. The coroner has been notified and the area is preserved for examination by Garda Forensic Collision Investigators. Local traffic diversions are in place. Garda are appealing for any witnesses to come forward.
5: Meanwhile, a man in his 20s has been critically injured in a crash in County Donegal, the second serious collision in the county in less than 24 hours. He was the driver and sole occupant of a car that crashed on the OR 238 in Ardmore in Muff at around 9:45 last night. He was rushed to Altnagelvin Hospital in Derry, where he remains in a critical condition this morning. The road has been closed for a forensic examination and any witnesses are asked to contact Gardaí. Two young men were killed and 4 other people injured in a separate crash on the N15 near Donegal town yesterday. Local Sinn Féin TD Pierce Doherty says his thoughts are with those impacted.
7: The families that affects, their lives are never the same. The communities and the grief never goes away. And this weekend again, that has all been revisited upon us, and families now that are in the pits of grief at this point in time, and the community rallying around them. For all of the other families who've lost loved ones on the roads, it brings all of that heartache, all of that sorrow back to them.
5: The World Health Organization has declared a public health emergency of international concern over the Ebola outbreak in Africa. There have been at least 80 suspected deaths in the Democratic Republic of Congo and 1 in Uganda. Ongoing attacks by Islamic State-backed militants are restricting surveillance and rapid response operations in the DRC, according to the Africa Centres for Disease Control and Prevention. The WHO is rapidly scaling up support in the affected areas and says the outbreak does not meet the criteria of a pandemic emergency. Kingston Mills, Professor of Experimental Immunology at Trinity College Dublin, says there is no vaccine for this strain of the virus.
8: This is the Bundy Bugyo strain of the Ebola virus, which is different from the Zaire strain, where there is a vaccine. In fact, there are 2 vaccines that have been approved for the Ebola Zaire strain. But like many viruses, these viruses mutate and they change, and the vaccine that was developed against one is not effective against the later one.
5: RTE's Director General will be expected to explain the latest payments controversy at the broadcaster over the coming days. Kevin Backhurst faces a meeting with Media Minister Patrick O'Donovan on Tuesday before appearing at the Oireachtas Media Committee on Wednesday. It's after the top 10 earners list from 2020 to 2024 were amended to include Derek Mooney, who was previously classed as a producer, not a presenter. Fine Gael TD for Longford Westmeath and member of the Media Committee, Micheál Cargi, says RTE bosses have questions to answer.
9: They published their new direction for the organisation, but they don't seem to be going in any direction at all. And I think, the ultimate responsibility lies with the Director General, Kevin Backhurst, that these type of issues shouldn't be occurring in the organisation after, as I say, the numerous controversies that we've had already. And I think, you know, I would question his position and question his role within the organisation.
5: Finally for now, Graham Norton has explained why he never shares a flight home with the UK Eurovision act. The broadcaster has become synonymous with Eurovision since beginning hosting duties for the BBC back in 2009. And speaking to The Guardian, the Cork native said it's a long time to spend with someone who's probably not very happy. This year's UK entry came last with a single point from the jury, with Bulgaria crowned the winners and Israel coming in second place. And that's your news update at 4 minutes past 11.
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11: And let's go straight over to the sports desk for the sports news.
12: Good morning, I'm Mark Hamage. Defeat for Kildare Hurlers versus Kilkenny in the Leinster Championship yesterday. Having played against the wind in the first half, Kildare only trailed by 1 point, 11 points to 10 at half-time. However, Kilkenny totally dominated the second half, scoring 4 goals and 14 points, Kildare's 4 points. Final score, Kilkenny 4-25, Kildare 14 points. Kildare manager Brian Dowling had this to say.
13: Yeah, Shamrock has always been the story of Leinster Championship. First halves have been really impressive, and you know, we've been in a good position in each of the games. Obviously, maybe not the Dublin game, but the other ones we certainly did. And you know, we played into the wind in the first half, and we come in the second half. Then we have an extra man, but look, just didn't push on. You know, I suppose that last 30 minutes was probably the worst we played in the last couple of years. But look, that's credit to Kilkenny. They upped the ante obviously big time, and that's what good teams do. They just go to a different level. And we just got matched, I suppose, in the second half.
12: The result means that Kildare are relegated from the Leinster Championship for next year, with one game to go against Offaly next Saturday. On the plus side, Kildare retained their Division 1B Alliance League status for next season. Also yesterday, Offaly beat Wexford by 221 to 215 and retained their Leinster Championship spot for next year. A last-gasp goal from Brian Hayes was enough for Dublin to beat Galway by 316 to 21 points. And in Munster, Clare beat Tipperary by 115 to 17 points. Today, Limerick play Waterford at 3 o'clock. The Kildare ladies team played Dublin today in the Leinster Senior Football Final in Croke Park. The team is in goal Rachel Fennin, full backs Anya Myrna, Emma Wheeler, Lisa Shaw, half backs Hazel McLaughlin, Ruth Sargent, Leisha Lenehan, centre fielders Ashling Earhue and Gillian Wheeler, half forwards Laura Curran, Kira Wheeler, Molly Aspel, full forwards Aoife Radican, Moya Doyle and Alana Prizeman. KFM will have live updates of today's final from 12 noon. Also in Croke Park today, Dublin Westmead meet in the Leinster football final at 2 o'clock. The Ulster final between Armagh and Monaghan begins at 4:15. In the Premier League today, Manchester United and Nottingham Forest kick off at 12:30 at Old Trafford. 4 games at 3 p.m. Brentford are home to Crystal Palace, Sunderland go to Everton, Leeds United host Brighton and Wolves play Fulham. West Ham are away to Newcastle at 5:30. It's Super Sunday in the Women's Six Nations. England and France kick off at 5:15 for the title. Ireland play Scotland at Aviva Stadium at 2 p.m. Wales and Italy begin at 12:15. Munster in the URC playoffs after a 24-17 win. Leinster beat Ospreys 68-14. At the USPGA Championship, Rory McIlroy carded 6 birdies in a 4-under par 66, 3-under par overall and 3 strokes behind leader Alex Smalley. Padraig Harrington had a 67. He's level par, while Shane Lowry is 4-over after his round of 70. Finally, racing is today, and a reminder about live updates from Ladies Leinster Football Final from 12 noon and from 2 p.m. more music sports beat with Dermot Byrne will keep you updated on all of today's action. KFM Sport with Joe Mellon Motors, Sands Road, Naas, joemellonmotors.ie.
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11: 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Highest temperatures of 9 to 12 degrees.
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11: Yeah, this is Classic Gold Sunday. Hi, I'm Rob Garvey. With you till 2 o'clock, we will have, as you just heard, full coverage for you. Updates from the ladies' Leinster football final. Kildare taking on Dublin. Gets underway at 12. We'll be checking in with Seamus from about 11:45 or so. But if you want to get in contact at any stage between now and then, you can text, WhatsApp, or send a voice note to 0833 97 97 97. And we'll play great music for you between now and then as well. Let's get underway with Queen.

It's one of those songs from Fleetwood Mac, Seven Wonders. A couple of years ago, you didn't really hear it much, but now you hear it a lot because it just still sounds great. And before that, getting us underway today, Queen. Another track you don't hear very often from Queen, You Don't Fool Me. I just love it as well. That's the way we're getting things underway this morning on Classic Gold Sunday. If you do want to get in contact, 0833 97 97 97. It is a busy show today. We will have full coverage for you live from Croke Park. Seamus Dillon is over there first. We'll be checking in with him in about half an hour or so before the game gets underway at 12. So we will keep you 100% up to date all the way through the games today. Obviously, Kildare taking on Dublin, the ladies Leinster football final. We will have loads of music for you as well, as much as I can squeeze in between the updates from the match. Here's a great track as well. From one of the greatest movies ever about disco, which is sort of a rough enough movie to watch if you haven't watched it in a while. Yeah, there's a lot going on. It's Saturday Night Fever, Candy Staten. This is Nights on Broadway.

0: Yeah, thank you very much to those who've just corrected me. Candy Staten, Nights on Broadway was not in Saturday Night Fever. Well, you have corrected me, but I'm slightly right. It's definitely associated with the whole thing, the Bee Gees and everything going on at Saturday Night Fever. It was on the stage musical of Saturday Night Fever, and they did use Candy Staten's Nights on Broadway on that. So yes, I was wrong, but I was also sort of right at the same time. A bit of news for you as well regarding our new quiz. I was telling you last week we tried it out and we were trying to come up with a name for it. We still haven't 100% settled on a name, but we're going to hold back on launching the new quiz until next week because we've got so much sport happening today. We'll hold it back to next week. I'm probably just going to go with the Rewind Quiz, something like that. And the idea is we pick a song and we play it in reverse for you. Oh, reverse. Maybe we call it the Reverse Quiz. I don't know. But between now and next week, we'll come up with a name with it and we'll launch it for you next week. So if you normally listen in and you're ready for the quiz today, we're going to hold back until next week and we will have the quiz for you then. Very excited about it.
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Another one of those songs that just sort of screams 1980s to me. Love it. Dan Hartman, I Can Dream About You. Thanks for all the messages coming in. Yep, really appreciate it. Some people were watching Eurovision last night. Thought we were boycotting that. Talk about it in a second. Anyway, hi to Martina, who got in contact to say that, yes, Nights on Broadway could be considered a Saturday Night Fever song because it's on the Bee Gees album. Yeah, I sort of agree with you as well. And also, she wants to give a shout out. She says, I think she's from Dublin. All right, okay. She says, get the Dublin Ladies against Kildare today. The Kildare owed them a good game. Let's hope it's a good game. Let's hope it's a great game. And remember, we'll be going live to Croke Park in about 15 minutes. Seamus Dillon's over there for us. And we will have live updates throughout the next 2 hours, throughout the whole game, basically. And keep you up to date on what's going on there as well. Were you watching Eurovision last night? I know we were boycotting, but I was watching it. And I loved it. I thought they had the correct song one day. And Bulgaria, well done to Dara from Bulgaria on winning this year's Eurovision Song Contest. And I'm going to play this song for two reasons. Number one, we sort of had Eurovision last night. Ireland weren't in it, but here's one of the greatest Eurovision songs ever. And I'm going to play this for my mother. Happy birthday to Mam today. It's her birthday today. And you know what? What's another year?

0: Another reason, not a reason, yeah, sort of a reason why a classical Sunday is great. When did you last hear Pickety Witch? That's what they're called. That same old feeling from 1970. And before that, a classic from Nick Lowe, Cruel to Be Kind. We'll be checking in with Seamus in a couple of minutes' time in Croke Park to get a feeling for what's going on and the atmosphere and the build-up and team news, etc. Regarding the big match later on. But let's get in a little bit more stuff and then we'll check in with Seamus in a couple of minutes.
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0: Cool and the Gang getting down on it. I'm not 100% sure what that means. I think it means getting down the dance floor, sort of getting funky and getting warmed up and putting yourself in the mood. And speaking about getting in the mood, you like that for a link. Let's go straight over live to Croke Park. Ger McNally's over there for us. Ger, how's it looking? Is it sort of warming up the stage? That ladies' Leinster football final, Clare taking on Dublin. How are things looking?
1: Yeah, absolutely. Welcome, Rob, here to Croke Park. I thought that song maybe was telling somebody to get down and pick the ball off the ground, perhaps, but maybe not. But an early start here today, obviously, for the Kildare ladies. Obviously, the men's Leinster final follows at 2 p.m. today between Dublin and Westmead. But we are fully focused on the midday throw-in for the Leinster senior final here involving Kildare and Dublin. Kildare's first visit to the final since 2009. They've never won this competition, while Dublin, the powerhouses that they are looking for their 13th successive ladies Leinster senior provincial title. So a big task in store for Kildare, and we were just talking about it off air there about the turnover in Kildare in the squad since the last time they played here in Croke Park just a couple of years ago when they won both the Division 2 league title and the All-Ireland Intermediate Championship. But it's really a whole new team for Kildare today, and they have a couple of changes to the named team. So I'll just give you the starting lineup for Kildare. It's Rachel Fennan of Atai in goal, Anya Myrna of Eadstown, Emma Wheeler of St. Lawrence's, and Lisa Shaw named across the fullback line. Hazel McLaughlin of Eadstown, along with her clubmate Ruth Sargent, are named in the halfback line, with captain Leisha Lenehan of Kill then completing that halfback line. In midfield, then, Nancy Murphy of Kilcullen comes into the starting lineup. She is joined by Gillian Whelan of St. Lawrence's. Further forward, then, in the half forward line, is Lara Curran of Milltown, then Jessica Harney of Eadstown, and Molly Aspel of Kilcullen. And the forward line, then, is Aoife Radigan of Kappa, Maya Doyle of Ballymore Eustace, and Alana Priseman of Naas. These two teams have met twice already this year. They've been good competitive games, but Dublin have won both of them. Pat Sullivan will be hoping that it'll be third time lucky for his Kildare side as they look to lift the Leinster Senior Football Championship for the first time ever. Throw in here in Croke Park in 10 minutes time at midday, and we'll have updates right throughout the game here on KFM.
0: Great stuff. Thank you very much indeed, Ger. Yeah, as Ger just said, we will have updates the whole way between now and all the way to the end of the game. We'll be going back to them just after midday for getting it about 5-10 minutes into the game. Gets underway at midday today. Forget about midday. Let's go to midnight. Midnight at the Oasis.

0: I think that's been the greatest hour ever of Classical Sunday. If you've been listening all the way in, we've just been playing the hits all the way, because after 12 we'll be going live over to Croke Park, as Jared just told us, to build up, and we'll have full live updates for you from Croke Park. Clare taking on Dublin, the ladies Leinster football final, which means we've been able to focus on the music all the way through, and we'll do that as well in between the updates. But that was just a classic, released 40 years ago this very week from the album. So that was Peter Gabriel's Sledgehammer, are wrapping up hour one of Classic Gold Sunday.
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4: It's 12 o'clock. Good afternoon, I'm Ellen Butler. A man in his 20s has died following a crash in Donegal, the third road death in the county in less than 24 hours. He was the driver and sole occupant of a car that crashed on the R238 in Ardmore Muff at around 10:15 last night. He was rushed to Altney Gelvin Hospital in Derry in a critical condition, but has since passed away. The road has been closed for a forensic examination and any witnesses are asked to contact Gardaí. Two young men were also killed and four other people are injured in a separate crash on the N15 near Donegal town yesterday. Local Sinn Féin TD Pierce Doherty says his thoughts are with those affected.
5: The families that affects, their lives are never the same. The communities and the grief never goes away. This weekend again, that has all been revisited upon us, and families now that are in the pits of grief at this point in time, and the community rallying around them. For all of the other families who've lost loved ones on the roads, it brings all of that heartache, all of that sorrow back to them.
4: Meanwhile, a woman has died after being hit by a car in South Dublin. The pedestrian, who was in her 20s, was struck while walking on the N11 Bray Road in Loughlinstown just before midnight last night. She was pronounced dead at the scene. The road remains closed at the moment and Gardaí are appealing for witnesses. The trade union Unite is warning ambulance workers will return to the picket lines if their demands are not met. Last week, National Ambulance Service workers engaged in a 24-hour work stoppage over pay-related disputes. A further 48-hour stoppage has been scheduled for Tuesday and Wednesday, but has been suspended by unions to allow for further talks. However, the union warns if no meaningful progress is made at the Labour Court tomorrow regarding enhanced pay scales, they will continue to strike. The World Health Organization has declared a public health emergency of international concern over the Ebola outbreak in Africa. There have been at least 80 suspected deaths in the Democratic Republic of Congo and one in Uganda. Ongoing attacks by Islamic State-backed militants are restricting surveillance and rapid response operations in the DRC, according to the Africa Centres for Disease Control and Prevention. The WHO is rapidly scaling up support in the affected areas and says the outbreak has not met the criteria of a pandemic emergency. Kingston Mills, Professor of Experimental Immunology at Trinity College Dublin, says there is no vaccine for this strain of the virus.
6: This is the Bundy Bugyo strain of the Ebola virus, which is different from the Zaire strain, where there is a vaccine. In fact, there are two vaccines that have been approved for the Ebola Zaire strain. But like many viruses, these viruses mutate and they change, and the vaccine that was developed against one is not effective against the later one.
4: Children's Minister Norma Foley has hinted she'd be interested in the leadership of Fianna Fáil whenever a vacancy arises. A number of ministers backed Micheál Martin to continue in his role at his party's Ardèche in Dublin yesterday, but there is expected to be a fierce contest whenever he does decide to step away. Minister Norma Foley was asked whether her name could be in the hat to lead the party.
7: Well, I think I'd like to see the right person at the right time with the right ethos leading Fianna Fáil, irrespective. And I think that's what the Fianna Fáil party would like to see, and that's what the general public would like to see as well. The right person at the right time with the right ethos.
4: Finally for now, those who suffered and died during the famine will be remembered today. The Taoiseach is among those in attendance at the National Famine Commemoration, which is about to get underway at the Irish Workhouse Centre in Portumna in County Galway. Galway County Council Heritage Officer Marie Mannion describes what will happen at the ceremony.
8: It's a state ceremonial, so you will have the Army Band, you'll have a Guard of Honour, you'll have the Carhilloch of Galway County Council taking part, who's Councillor David Collins, you will have the Minister for Culture, Communications and Sport, Patrick O'Donovan, and then you'll have the Taoiseach, Micheál Martin.
4: And that's your news update at 4 minutes past 12.
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9: 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JoeMallonMotors.ie.
10: Good afternoon, I'm Mark Hamage. Defeat for Kildare Hurlers versus Kilkenny in the Leinster Championship yesterday. Having played against the win in the first half, Kildare only trailed by 1 point, 11 points to 10 at half-time. However, Kilkenny totally dominated the second half, scoring 4 goals and 14 points to Kildare's 4 points. Final score, Kildare 4-25, Kilkenny 4-25, Kildare 14 points. Kildare manager Brian Dowling had this to say.
11: It's just so hard, you know. Last week we gave absolutely everything against Galway, and then this week again, the first just takes so much out of you. And, you know, the things that you do right normally, we're making mistakes, we're giving away a hand pass, we're dropping the ball, don't have a second there in the second half, we got turned over a few times, and I just think it's just a different level that these teams are able to get to, and we just can't seem to match it for the full distance, and that's just a learning curve, I suppose. Been a lot of ball in the second half, and you know, they just, I suppose, they upped it big time, and we couldn't cope with the end of the field. Pace they were playing, and you know, we needed to get a couple of goals and try to hold on to something, but luckily Kenny got it, and that was the reaction they would have wanted at half time, I'm sure.
10: The result means that Kildare are relegated from the Leinster Championship for next year with one game to go against Offaly next Saturday. On the plus side, Kildare retain their Division 1B Alliance League status for next season. Also yesterday, Offaly beat Wexford by 221 to 215, retained their Leinster Championship spot for next year. A late gasp goal from Brian Hayes was enough for Dublin to beat Galway by 316 to 21 points. Today, Limerick play Waterford at 3 o'clock. The Kildare ladies match against Dublin, the Leinster Senior Football Final, has just thrown in. The team is in goal Rachel Fennan, fullbacks Anya Myrna, Emma Wheeler, Lisa Shaw, halfbacks Hazel McLaughlin, Ruth Sargent, Leisha Lenehan, centre fielders Ashling Earhugh and Gillian Wheeler, half forwards Laura Curran, Kira Wheeler, Molly Aspel, full forwards Aoife Radican, Moya Doyle and Alana Prizeman. KFM will have live updates of today's final from 12 noon onwards. Also in Croke Park today, Dublin Westmeath meet in the Leinster football final at 2 o'clock. The Ulster final between Armagh and Monaghan begins at 4:15. In the Premier League today, Manchester United and Nottingham Forest kick off at 12:30 at Old Trafford. 4 games at 3 o'clock. Brentford are home to Crystal Palace. Sunderland go to Everton. Leeds United host Brighton and Wolves play Fulham. West Ham are away to Newcastle at 5:30. It's Super Sunday in the Women's Six Nations. England-France kick off at 5:45 for the title. Ireland plays Scotland at the Aviva Stadium at 2 o'clock. Wales and Italy begins at 12:15 today. At the US PGA Championship, Rory McIlroy carded 6 birdies in a 4-under par 66, 3-under par overall and 3 strokes behind leader Alex Smalley. Patrick Harrington had a 67, he's level par, while Shane Lowry is 4-over after his round of 70. Finally, racing today is in Naas. And a reminder about live updates from the ladies' Leinster football final from 12 noon and from 2 p.m. More Music Sports Beat with Dermot Byrne will keep you updated on all of today's action. KFM Sport with Joe Mallon Motors, Sands Road, Naas. JoeMallonMotors.ie.
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13: Heavy showers now spreading across the county for the afternoon. Highest temperatures of 9 to 12 degrees.
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0: The lads looking out for help, always looking out for help. The Beatles help. Let's go straight over to Croke Park. Excuse me, losing the voice. Ger McNally's over there. First game is on the way, about 10 minutes at this stage, I think, Ger, is it?
1: That's right, Rob. Yes, 10 minutes played here in Croke Park, and it's all square at the moment. And Kildare certainly giving as good as they are getting so far in this game. And it's 2 points apiece, even though Dublin did open the scoring with the first 2 points of the match through Orla Nolan in the 5th minute, and then Laura Grendon 2 minutes later. But Kildare, who had opportunities beforehand to open their accounts, they finally got their first point of the game through Aoife Rattigan in the 8th minute. And Aoife Rattigan has been in outstanding form, particularly in the Leinster Championship so far. And she was up, got Kildare up and running. Then in the 9th minute, Kildare could have got a goal themselves. Gillian Wheeler, who's been lively in the centre of the field for Kildare, played the ball inside to Alana Priseman, who offloaded very quickly to the onrushing Jessica Harney, and her shot needed a good stop from Abby Shields. But since then, Kildare combined very nicely up the left hand side with Leisha Lennon, Lenihan, the captain, fisting over the bar to make it 2 points apiece. And as I am speaking to you there, Aoife Rattigan has just kicked her 2nd point in a row. So that's 3 in a row now for Kildare, and with just past 11 minutes played here in Croke Park and this ladies Leinster Senior Football Championship final, it's Kildare leading Dublin by 3 points to 2.
0: Good stuff, Ger. We'll get back to you in a couple of minutes' time. So there you go, you've heard it. 3 points to 2 at the moment. Kildare on top. Let's get in one or two more songs. We'll go back over to Ger in a couple of minutes. If you do want to get in contact, 0833 97 97 97. Here's Annie Lennox, Dave Stewart, Eurythmics.

0: going to give away my age now. Do you know the way songs can do things to you? Andrew Gold, Never Let Her Slip Away. And I remember listening to that on a cassette player walking around Naystown a long, long, long, long time ago. I thought it was the coolest song ever. Maybe it is still, maybe it isn't, I don't know. Anyway, Andrew Gold, Never Let Her Slip Away. Let's go straight over to Ger over in Croke Park and see what the latest is and what's going on there right now. Over to you, Ger.
1: Yes, thank you, Rob. Just about 11 and a half minutes to go to the half-time break. Dublin have just levelled the scores here at 5 points apiece, but I'd say Kildare probably just shading things slightly in the general overall scheme of play. I think they've been lucky not to score a goal on a couple of occasions, most recently in the 14th minute when there were a number of players involved in the build-up. Gillian Wheeler playing it inside to Alana Priseman, who kept the ball moving to Lara Kern. She offloaded then to Aoife Radigan at the back post, but her shot was blocked by the combination of a Dublin defender and the goalkeeper as well. But Aoife Radigan is having an outstanding game at the moment so far. She has scored 3 of Kildare's 5 points, and every time the ball goes into the Kappa player, she looks like a real threat in that forward line. And Dublin have been hanging on at some occasions, but of course they have their own threats at the far end of the field as well, and the likes of Annabelle Timothy and Laura Grendon have been on the score sheet for them. But for Kildare, Rattigan doing most of the scoring, but Lara Curran as well is a player who's been very prominent also, as she was on the score sheet as well from the actually resulting 45 after Rattigan's shot had been blocked. So Kildare are playing very well at the moment, but Dublin with a dangerous ball in towards the goalmouth area. It's kept in play by Laura Grendon, the full forward, challenged by Anya Myrna. Back out it goes, back out to Annabelle Timothy, and that Dublin attack, which was looking really dangerous at one moment, has quietened down again. So we have just about 10 minutes to go here in the first half, Rob, and it's all square in this Leinster Senior Football Championship final. Kildare 5 points, Dublin 5 points.
0: Great stuff, thank you very much indeed, Ger. We will get back to Ger, he says about 10 minutes ago. Get back to him just before it wraps up the first half. So all square there right now.
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3: 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I mean, this is amazing because it's such a volume of information. 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So it just opens up an awful lot of information about the structure of the county and who was living here and their religious breakdown and what they were working at. And a lot of these trades that people would have had then are gone now. We don't have furriers and all this kind of thing now. So it's a chance to really get in touch with your community, and it's one source that fits into so many of the other sources that we have.
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0: Mr. Phil Collins with a song for the day that's in it. I wish it would rain down. Rain is starting to come down right now, I think, across the county. But let's go up to Croke Park and see what it is. Just be wrapping up just around now, Ger, is it?
1: We're just going to have the last kick of the first half here, and it's a free for Kildare. Aoife Radigan with a chance to send the sides in level. It's going to drop in actually into the square. The hooter's going to sound. Dublin win it. So Dublin will head to the dressing room with a 1-point lead here. Kildare can't make the most of that late free kick, but it's 9 points for Dublin, 1-5 for Kildare. Kildare got the noses in front there in the 27th minute with the game's only goal so far. Maya Doyle had been fouled just outside the 2-point line. Gillian Wiener lined up for a shot. It dropped into the square and it broke loose, and Alana Priseman finished beautifully. That gave Kildare a 1-5 to 7-point lead, but Dublin have got the last 2 points of the first half through Caoimhe O'Connor and Orla Nolan. Kildare overall have played very, very well. There's some really good support play. They're running superbly well. They're putting in a huge effort right across the pitch, but just been a lack of composure, or maybe even a lack of quality, just with the final pass on a couple of occasions. If Kildare can sharpen up on that in the final third, there could be a real opportunity at hand for them here. But at the halftime break here in this Leinster LGFA Senior Football Championship final, it's Dublin with a 1-point lead. Dublin 9 points, Kildare 1-5.
0: Thanks again, Ger. So there you've heard it right there. 1 point in it, but Kildare, going by what Ger said there, Kildare still in with a good shout in this. So we'll be back to him. That's half time right now. We'll be back to him when things get underway for the second half. But I want to tell you about some things that are happening around the county today, actually specifically in Naas right now. The Bealtaine Festival's on in Naas. It got underway at 11 o'clock. I know there's a little bit of rain that, but if you're heading in that direction, there's some parades happening. There's a Taste of Nations thing. There's a 500 motorbikes scheduled between 2 and 2:20 p.m. So if you're into your motorbikes, get down there for that. And there's a helicopter flyover as well at some stage. So there's a lot of things happening in around Naas today as part of the Bealtaine Festival. So if you're around there, get yourself down there, and we'll be getting back to Croke Park when things get underway for the second half of the game in a few minutes time. But I want to play something for you from, well, it's from the 90s-ish but originally obviously from much further back. Let's just play it anyway. This is a bunch in good form if you're out in the rain. Here's Mr. MC Hammer.
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0: MC Hammer from 1990, You Can't Touch This, and obviously very famously sampling Rick James's Super Freak from the early 1980s. Yeah, 1981 was Rick James' Super Freak, and that was from 1990, MC Hammer. Just if you're switching on KFM right now, the halftime score in the match from Croke Park Kildare versus Dublin, the ladies' Leinster football final. It's fairly tied up there, one point in it. Kildare 1-5, Dublin 9 points. We'll be going back over to Ger when things get underway for the second half in a couple of minutes' time.
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You know, no matter what you think about Madge, Madonna, otherwise known as, you have to appreciate the fact that she's been going, making great, great music since the early 1980s, and that is one of the best ones. Madonna, Crazy for You. I was watching, never seen it before, last weekend, watched Desperately Seeking Susan, from 85, and the music in it's great. I think there's only one Madonna song, Into the Groove, in it, but there's other bits and pieces, the Chiffons and the Fix, and Iggy Pop's in it one stage with Lust for Life, but the music in it's great. And I actually presumed that I'd heard Crazy for You as part of the soundtrack. It's not actually in the movie, but it just feels like it should be. Anyway, Madonna, Crazy for You on Classic Gold Sunday. Let's get another couple of tracks before we get to 1 o'clock, and then we'll be going back live to Croke Park. Gerra's over there first. It is half time in the Leinster Ladies Senior Football Final. Kildare taking on Dublin. We're back over to Gerra in a couple of minutes, but here's Mr. Barry White first.

Yeah, maybe not exactly a lovely day out there today across the county. I believe the showers are starting to get more intense, as they say, but we'll keep you entertained all the way through. Let's get in one more song before we get to 1 o'clock. Here's Blondie.

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3: It's 1 o'clock. Good afternoon, I'm Ellen Butler. The death toll on the roads this weekend has risen to four. It follows two separate crashes in Donegal and one in Dublin. Jane McNamara reports.
4: A man in his 20s has become the latest person to lose their life on the roads this weekend. The car he was driving crashed at Ardmore near Muff in County Donegal at around 9:45 last night. He was rushed to Artna Galvin Hospital in Derry in a critical condition and has since passed away. It's the second fatal crash in Donegal in the space of 24 hours. Two young men were killed and four other people were injured in a collision near Donegal town yesterday afternoon. Meanwhile, in Dublin, a pedestrian in her 20s has died after she was hit by a car on the N11 Bray Road in Loughlinstown shortly before midnight. Gardaí are appealing for witnesses to any of the collisions to come forward.
3: A murder investigation has been launched in East Belfast after a man died following a break-in earlier this week. In the early hours of Tuesday morning, a number of people entered an apartment in the Hollywood Road area and allegedly attacked 51-year-old Nicholas Gordon. He later passed away in hospital. A 24-year-old man and a 49-year-old woman were subsequently arrested on suspicion of aggravated burglary with the intent to commit grievous bodily harm. They have since been released on bail and investigations are continuing. The World Health Organization has declared a public health emergency of international concern over the Ebola outbreak in Africa. There have been at least 80 suspected deaths in the Democratic Republic of Congo and one in Uganda. Ongoing attacks by Islamic State-backed militants are restricting surveillance and rapid response operations in the DRC, according to the Africa Centres for Disease Control and Prevention. The WHO is rapidly scaling up support in the affected areas and says the outbreak does not meet the criteria of a pandemic emergency. Kingston Mills, Professor of Experimental Immunology at Trinity College Dublin, says there is no vaccine for this strain of the virus.
5: This is the Bundy Bugyo strain of the Ebola virus, which is different from the Zaire strain, where there is a vaccine. In fact, there are two vaccines that have been approved for the Ebola Zaire strain. But like many viruses, these viruses mutate and they change, and the vaccine that was developed against one is not effective against the later one.
3: Trade Union Unite is warning ambulance workers will return to the picket line if their demands are not met. Last week, National Ambulance Service workers engaged in a 24-hour work stoppage over pay-related disputes. A further 48-hour stoppage had been scheduled for Tuesday and Wednesday this week, but has been suspended by unions to allow for further talks. The union warns if no meaningful progress is made at the Labour Court tomorrow regarding enhanced pay scales, they will continue to strike. The Justice Minister intends to introduce laws banning the possession and distribution of violent pornography. The proposed legislation would outlaw pornography that depicts sexual and physical violence, as well as depictions of illegal acts like rape. Minister Jim O'Callaghan intends to bring the proposed legislation to Cabinet within the next 8 weeks. Ruth Breslin, Director of the Sexual Exploitation Research and Policy Institute, says there are clear links between problematic pornography and violence against women.
6: They are learning, going to pornography essentially to learn how to behave in a sexual encounter. They're being confronted with a whole host of sexual violence, but they're beginning to believe, and this is young men and boys in particular, that this is what's expected and required of them when it comes to a sexual encounter. And as a result, they're using a lot of violence and force and really problematic acts like strangulation in their real-world sexual encounters.
3: And finally for now, Dr. Hook frontman Dennis Corriere has died at the age of 76. The singer was born in New Jersey but has lived in the UK for the last 24 years. His management say he passed away surrounded by his loved ones after a long and courageous battle with kidney disease. And that's your news update at 1:04.
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7: Good afternoon, I'm Mark Hambidge. Defeat for Kildare Hurlers versus Kilkenny in the Leinster Championship yesterday. Having played against the win in the first half, Kildare only trailed by 1 point, 11 points to 10 at half-time. However, Kilkenny totally dominated the second half, scoring 4 goals and 14 points to Kildare's 4 points. Final score, Kilkenny 4-25, Kildare 14 points. The result means that Kildare are relegated from the Leinster Championship for next year, with one game to go against Offaly next Saturday. On the plus side, Kildare retain their Division 1B Alliance League status for next season. Also yesterday, Offaly beat Wexford by 221-215, retained their Leinster Championship spot for next year. A last-gasp goal from Brian Hayes was enough for Dublin to beat Galway by 316-21 points. Today, Limerick play Waterford at 3 o'clock. The Kildare ladies team play Dublin the Leinster Senior Football Final in Croke Park. Jerry McNally has the updates.
8: Yes, thank you, Mark. We're bang on the halfway mark here through the second half. Dublin just getting on top in the last couple of minutes. They now lead by 11 points to 1-6. Kildare had dominated possession, certainly, in the opening 10 minutes or so of the second half. And they'll just break off because they've launched the ball into the square. It breaks off the Dublin goalkeeper, but it falls for a Dublin defender rather than a Kildare attacker there. But after 36 minutes, Lara Curran from distance had a shot that looped and just hit the inside of the post as Dublin goalkeeper Abby Shields scrambled back. But then Aoife Mernan in the 38 minutes, shortly after her introduction as a substitute, level up the score with a well-taken point at 1-6 to 9 points. But it's Dublin who have taken control of this game once again with the last 2 points of the match. Orla Nolan and Laura Grendon with the scores, leaving it at Dublin 11 points, Kildare at 1-6. But Kildare have made a couple of changes, 3 changes in fact, in the forward line in the second half. Aoife Mernan, as I mentioned, was one of them, Abby Call as well, and now Ciara Wheeler has just come into the action as well. So manager Pat Sullivan trying to get some of his attacking options onto the pitch here for the final quarter of this match. Kildare looking threatening there with one of the subs, Abby Call, in a good position. On it goes to the goal scorer, Alana Prizeman. She got the goal late in the first half, but her pass bounces off Gillian Wheeler and Dublin win back, and that maybe has been Kildare's tale so far. They've had a lot of possession in around the Dublin final third, but too often the final pass has gone to ground and they haven't made the most of some very good attacking play. But we stand now with just under 14 minutes to go in this Leinster Senior Football Championship final, Dublin leading Kildare by 11 points to 1-6.
7: Also at Croke Park today, Dublin and Westmeath meet in the Leinster football final at 2 o'clock. The Ulster final between Armagh and Monaghan begins at 4:15. In the Premier League today, Manchester United currently lead Nottingham Forest 1-0 at Old Trafford. 4 games at 3 o'clock. Brentford are home to Crystal Palace. Sunderland go to Everton. Leeds United host Brighton and Wolves play Fulham. West Ham are away to Newcastle at 5:30. It's Super Sunday in the Women's Six Nations. England and France kick off at 4:45 for the title. Ireland play Scotland in front of a record crowd at the Aviva Stadium at 2 o'clock. Wales are currently trailing 17-12 to Italy. At the US PGA Tour Championship, Rory McIlroy carded 6 birdies in a 4-under par 66, 3-under par overall and 3 strokes behind the leader, Alex Smalley. Padraig Harrington had a 67, he's level par, while Shane Lowry is 4-over after his round of 70. Finally, racing today is in Nace. And a reminder, from 2 p.m, more music Sports Beat with Dermot Byrne will keep you updated on all of today's action. KFM Sport with Joe Mellon Motors, Sounds Road, Nace. JoeMellonMotors.ie.
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7: KFM has been informed the following deaths: Teresa Tess Coleman, the Curran, Newbridge, and formerly of the Curra; Gerald and Jerry Toker Blake, Essex, and formerly of Newbridge; John Murphy, Ballymore, Eustace; Edward Eddie Ned O'Loughlin, Newbridge. The funeral arrangements are as follows: Teresa Tess Coleman, the Curran, Roscommon Square, Newbridge, and formerly of the Curra; predeceased by her husband Raymond and her parents Thomas and Mary. Deeply regretted by her sons Philip, Raymond, daughters Rachel, Natasha, Melissa, brothers Ben, David, sisters Bridie, Margaret, Elizabeth and Geraldine, and extended family. Reposing at Glennon's Funeral Home, 32 Main Street, Newbridge, from 4 to 6 today with prayers at 5:30. Removal from her son Philip's home on Monday morning to arrive at the Dominican College Church, Newbridge, for Requiem Mass at 11 a.m. Burial afterwards in Milltown Cemetery. Funeral Mass will be live-streamed on dominicansnewbridge.ie. Family flowers only, please. Donations, if desired, to the Irish Cancer Society. Geraldine Jerry Toker Blake, Essex and formerly of Newbridge, predeceased by her father Tommy. Deeply regretted by their mother Geraldine, sisters Yvonne, Dervilia and extended family. Funeral arrangements later. John Murphy, Braw Lee, Ballymore Eustace, Kildare, predeceased by his wife Liddy and by all his brothers and sisters, deeply regretted by his daughters Marie, Dowling and Anne, and sons Paddy, Simon, Paul and Johnny, and extended family. Reposing in Clark's funeral home, Blessington, today from 4 until 7 p.m. Removal from Braw Lee to the Church of Immaculate Conception, Ballymore Eustace, on Monday for Requiem Mass at 11 a.m. Burial afterwards in St. Mary's Cemetery. Family flowers only. Donation box and church for senior citizens, Ballymore Eustace. Edward Eddie Ned O'Loughlin, Walshestown, Newbridge. Predeceased by his father Seamus and brother James. Deeply regretted by his wife Anne and children Seamus, Emer, Maureen and Railteen, his mother Bridie and brothers Tom, John, Patrick, Terry and sisters Nolene, Bridget and Eileen. An extended family. Funeral arrangements later. Suvnis Agashia Kondov. Obituary notices can be viewed on KFMradio.com. 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
9: Heavy showers now spreading across the county for the remaining afternoon. Highest temperatures of 9 to 12 degrees.
10: 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With

0: And there you go. You may have heard it on the news. The sad news has broke, actually, over the last couple of hours. The lead singer of Dr. Hook, Dennis LaCurry, passed away at age 76 after a long, courageous battle with kidney disease. So we played that for him. Rest in peace, Dr. Hook's lead singer, Dennis LaCurry. Right, let's get straight back over to Croke Park. I believe things are heating up a little bit. Ger is over there first. How's it looking over there now, Ger?
1: Yeah, 4 minutes to go here, Rob, and this game just looks like it's got away from Kildare in the last couple of minutes, because if he'd have joined us maybe 5 or 6 minutes ago, we would have been dreaming of glory, because Aoife Marnan has scored a stunning goal into the top left-hand corner of the Dublin net, but it will break off because Kildare are threatening. Ball in towards Alana Priseman, but it's well defended there by Dublin. They're hanging on here, but yeah, Kildare with that strike from Aoife Marnan in the 51st minute, it was a wonderful goal right into the top left-hand corner of the net, and that looked to have Kildare in a very strong position, but Kildare have imploded slightly since then. Orlan Nolan scored an equalising free for Dublin. Then there was a huge slice of luck with a goal for Dublin. Niamh Crowley, the corner back, carried the ball a long distance. It looked as if Kildare had done enough on a couple of occasions through the move to defend the ball, but somehow it was squirted back to Niamh Crowley, and she was able to tuck the ball underneath the body of Rachel Fennan for a Dublin goal. And worse was to follow, because our referee here today showed a yellow card for a foul by Nancy Murphy in the build-up to that, and showed her a yellow card, which meant, of course, Kildare will be down to 14 players for the remainder of the game. And within 30 seconds then, Dublin had got a second goal. Cuiva O'Connor, their corner forward, in just on the edge of the square, right in front of the goal. There was no opportunity for Rachel Fennan to make a save. So it's 2-12 for Dublin, 2-6 for Kildare. 2.5 minutes to go. Time very much against Kildare, but they put in a huge effort today, and they are on the attack here again, with Lisa Shaw finds the pass there to Hazel McLaughlin up onto the Dublin 45. McLaughlin to Alana Priseman. Priseman now on the 45. The ball is knocked from her hands, but she regathers it again. Now Gillian Wheeler looking maybe for a two-pointer. Goes for the shot, but that one is a long way wide. But Kildare will look back at this game. I think it's a real missed opportunity. They've had plenty of the ball inside the Dublin 45, and even the build up to the crucial moment, that Niamh Crowley goal, it came from a Kildare attack. It was an attack that Kildare were looking really threatening, but Lara Curran couldn't quite grasp the final hand pass. It was maybe slightly behind her, and from that Dublin were able to counter attack, and it led to that Niamh Crowley goal. And there's been so many Kildare attacks like that today. Aoife Marnan certainly has added a bit of a oomph to her attacks, and she has come in, she's got a goal and a point since then. But yeah, Kildare we'll certainly look back at this as a missed opportunity if they can't somehow manage a wonderful comeback here in the final couple of minutes. But time is against them as Dublin secure possession from their kick out. We are on the Hooter system, so there is just 2 minutes of football to be played here. Pat Sullivan has thrown on a lot of his attacking subs. He's got one more to come here. Amy Mahan will be entering the game here the next time the ball goes dead. But it looks as if Kildare we'll have to wait longer for their first ever Leinster Senior Championship title. Dublin on course now for their 13th in a row, but there hasn't been many through that run of the 12 previous ones where they've been pushed as hard and maybe even played second fiddle for as long of the final as they have here today. Kildare, as I said, have played really, really well, but just have not been clinical enough with their final pass, their final shot. And Dublin now with 90 seconds remaining in this game are knocking it around. The Dublin supporters have just started to make their way in. That Cuiva O'Connor goal got a huge cheer from the supporters who are arriving in now ahead of the men's game, which throws in at 2 p.m. against Westmeath. So this could be the first part of a Dublin double here in Croke Park as we tick towards the final minute. Amy Mahan is down on the sideline. She's hoping that the ball will go dead at least one more time and she'll get the chance to come in here at Croke Park. But Dublin look intent on keeping the ball to the final Hooter. 55 seconds to go. Kildare, well, both times they scored goals in this game, they led by a point. Alana Priseman after 27 minutes, then Aoife Marnan after 51, but they couldn't hold on to those leads for very long on either occasion. And now Dublin are keeping possession and seeing out the clock here, just over 30 seconds to go. Of course, it is a completely separate competition in ladies football, the Leinster and the All-Ireland Series, so what happens in Leinster won't have any bearing on the All-Ireland Series, and Kildare will pick themselves up and try and have a good run in the All-Ireland Series as they did last year when they reached the quarterfinals before losing to Kerry in Tralee. But a relegation from Division 1 was followed by a visit here to Croke Park for this Leinster final. Certainly it was an opportunity, certainly Kildare played well, but two Dublin goals in the final 6 minutes are going to seal their 13th successive Leinster title. There is the final Hooter. Huge disappointment for the Kildare girls. They put in a massive, massive effort, and some of the quality of their football throughout the game was absolutely superb, but it doesn't count unless you put the scores on the board. And unfortunately, Kildare were too wasteful with their opportunities, and they couldn't build on that wonderful goal by Aoife Manann in the 51st minute that gave them the lead. And instead, Dublin scored the final two goals and 1 point of the game. And it's Dublin who finish up victorious, and they win their 13th successive Leinster senior title on a final scoreline of 2-12 to 2-6.
0: Okay, thank you very much indeed, Gerry. Yeah, disappointing in the end. So Kildare got ahead twice but got pulled back. As you heard, the final score there in the end. Right, okay, we will have Dermot from 2 o'clock with Sportsbeat for you. Really busy Sportsbeat afternoon as well, and I see him getting ready outside. So we'll get in a few more things before we hand over to the lads in the Sportsbeat. But there you go, you heard it. Kildare got pipped in the end. Dublin winning in Croke Park there today at the Ladies Leinster Football Final.
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0: another all-time classic right here. Love that. Kim Carnes, Betty Davis Eyes. Before that, Corona and the Rhythm of the Night. If you are just joining us right now, we will have Sports Beat on from 2 o'clock. Dermot here, but we have had a busy sort of sports afternoon, and unfortunately didn't go the way of Kildare in the end, despite Kildare getting ahead twice through the game. Final score today in Croke Park in the ladies' Leinster football final, where Kildare were taking on Dublin. Dublin 2-12, Kildare 2-6, so Dublin have retained their provincial title and are once again champions of Leinster. But some good stuff being said by Ger about the performance, so we shall see what the future will hold. Speaking of the future, as of next week we'll have our brand new quiz for you, but I'm going to give you a trial run on in a couple of minutes time. We still haven't 100% decided what we're going to call the quiz, but basically we'll pick a very famous song from usually the 1980s, 1970s, sometime around then, and we're going to reverse the song. I'm going to play it backwards for you. I'll give you a clip in a few minutes time. I just want to give you a forewarning. Next week we'll launch them properly, but I've sort of a trial run coming up for you, so if you're interested, hang on where you are. I will play you a clip of a very famous song in a few minutes and see if you can figure out what it is.
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3: 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A celebration of nature. Nace Library from Saturday 16th to Friday 22nd of May. 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Jack and Jill Children's Foundation is holding an incognito secret art sale in which the artist remains top secret until after the deal is done, taking place on Wednesday, May 20th. Almost 2,000 original postcard artworks up for grabs at a cost of €75 each. 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Rathangan, Saturday, May 23rd. Tickets £12.50. 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

0: One of the greatest voices of all time, with definitely one of the greatest songs of all time. What Becomes of the Broken Hearted from Jimmy Ruffin on Classic Gold Sunday, up till 2 o'clock today, and then Sports Beat team will be in for you day afternoon. But I said I'd give you a sort of a heads up on our brand new quiz, which will be launching next week. We've had loads of ideas as to what to call it. Basically, we're taking a song and we're going to play it backwards for you, and then you're going to try and guess what it is. Simple enough. People are guessing what we're going to call it because we've no idea yet either. It's been suggested we just call it Rewind. Yeah, the play in reverse quiz, the rewind quiz, spin backwards, back to front, etc., etc. I'm sort of going with the idea of the back in time clip. I'm going to call it that for now. And what I'm going to do is, I'm going to play you a clip from a song from the 1980s. I'm going to play you a little snippet of it, about 10 seconds of it, and it's backwards. If you think you know what it is, you can text, WhatsApp, or send me in a voice note. This is sort of a trial run, so there's no prizes, no nothing on it. 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I think we're going to go with the back in time clip. 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Text, WhatsApp, or voice note if you think you know what that is. 0833 97 97 97. And next week, we will do it properly.
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Creedence Clearwater Revival, otherwise known as CCR, and Bad Moon Rising on Clare's KFM. We have some reports coming out of an incident on the M4 around Kilcock, and actually looks like there might be two incidents there. We'll look into it, see if we get any more information on it. We will let you know, but it looks like there are major hold-ups around Kilcock on the M4, so if you're heading that sort of general direction, make sure you check it out before you get there. And if you're in it right now, we will do what we can see. We'll see what we can find out and let you know about it, but it looks like there could be at least two incidents on the M4, so hold-ups there. Hopefully you're not in a hurry to get somewhere, but whatever it is you're doing, you can hang on with us here, and we'll do our best to sort of keep you updated on that and keep you entertained as well. And speaking of keeping entertained, I did play you a snippet of a song from a new quiz that we're going to have next week. The snippet I played for you was this here. Have a listen again, see if you know what it is. If you do, well, I'm going to give you the answer right now, but you could have text, WhatsApp or voice note in, but here's what it sounded like. I think it was easy. And it looks like a couple of people actually got it right. We weren't actually hoping to quiz the next week, but well done. Christina and Manute got it correct. Hang on, who else got it correct? Someone says it's an easy one, Rob. Yeah, it was an easy one, but we're not actually launching it properly till next week. So well done, the person said it was easy. Someone thought it was Wannabe Starting Something by Michael Jackson. It's not that, but it's a good guess as well. Who else is this here? A couple of other people have said Michael Jackson, and somebody said, I saw the MJ film in the cinema the other day and it was great. It was Michael Jackson. It wasn't Wannabe Starting Something though. It was this one here. So well done if you did get it right. Michael Jackson, The Way You Make Me Feel. I will have the quiz properly for you next week. We'll eventually come up with a name as to what to call it. I'm thinking Back in Time, because we're taking the time and reversing it back. That's what I'm thinking anyway. Yeah, I'll probably come up with something better before next week. I'll keep up to date what's going on that road as well. And Dermot's here from 2 with all your sports as well. So it's going to be a busy, busy afternoon. Here is MJ, The Way You Make Me Feel.

Yeah, that was the answer to our soon-to-be-named quiz. The rewind quiz is what I'm calling it for now, but that's not good enough. I know it's not. Michael Jackson, The Way You Make Me Feel. Did you get to see the movie? I saw the movie. I really enjoyed it. I know a lot of people have mixed views on it, but I really enjoyed it. Right, it's nearly time for me to make way for the main man himself, Dermot Up, on Sportsbeat for the afternoon. A busy, busy Sportsbeat afternoon ahead as well. I will talk to you next week and we'll do it all again between 11 and 2. I'm going to leave you with this. I was listening to some Bacharach during the week, actually. They had another hit. Yeah, who knew that? Anyway, I'm going to wrap it up with this. This is Yes Sir, I Can Boogie, Classic Gold Sunday, every single Sunday, between 11 and 2, on Kildare's KFM, the best music, local news, sport, and lots, lots more. Have a good one. Dermot's up next.

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5: It's 2 o'clock. Good afternoon, I'm Ellen Butler. The death toll on the roads this weekend has risen to 4. It follows 2 separate crashes in Donegal and 1 in Dublin. Jane McNamara has the details.
6: A man in his 20s has become the latest person to lose their life on the roads this weekend. The car he was driving crashed at Ardmore near Muff in County Donegal

0: at around 9:45 last night. He was rushed to Artnagelvin Hospital in Derry in a critical condition and has since passed away. It's the second fatal crash in Donegal in the space of 24 hours. Two young men were killed and four other people were injured in a collision near Donegal town yesterday afternoon. Meanwhile, in Dublin, a pedestrian in her 20s has died after she was hit by a car on the N11 Bray Road in Loughlinstown shortly before midnight. Gardaí are appealing for witnesses to any of the collisions to come forward.
1: An Ebola outbreak in Africa has been described as a public health emergency of international concern. The World Health Organization says there have been at least 80 suspected deaths in the Democratic Republic of Congo and one in Uganda. There's currently no vaccine against the strain of the virus, which is called Bundibugyo, though early supportive care is life-saving. Kingston Mills, Professor of Experimental Immunology at Trinity College Dublin, says a vaccine could be created quite quickly.
2: If the resources are put into it, it could be done in, you know, a couple of months. But, you know, it's cranking up the production then is part of the issue. I don't imagine that it would be necessary for use outside of the areas around the Congo and in the Congo. So I don't think we're going to see a situation where we're going to have mass vaccination.
1: The Public Expenditure Minister has slammed budget calls from the opposition. Jack Chambers has said it's not sustainable to continue to call for mini budgets to deal with the cost of living crisis. He says he'll be towing the line of financial responsibility when ministers come to him with their budget wish lists.
3: Yes, there are different priorities for different parties. We want to give workers a break and reward work in the context of Budget 2027, but also ensure that we continue to run a surplus and protect Ireland's future and make the case for centrist politics. We have populism streaming around us in the Dáil from the left and the right, wanting us to spend more every day. It's just not sustainable or credible.
1: There are calls for all TUSLA founded allegations to be passed on to An Garda Síochána. A founded allegation means the Child and Family Agency has established that on the balance of probabilities, child abuse has occurred. However, it's not a criminal conviction and as such does not automatically form part of a person's criminal record. ANT leader Paddy Tobin says these types of allegations should be flagged when someone undergoes Garda vetting.
4: I believe that there should be a legal requirement that all founded allegations that are made against individuals to TUSLA are passed on to the Gardaí. We should be of absolutely, you know, confidence that any vetting system is fully comprehensive in terms of whether an individual is fit to work with children. And I do have significant concerns that the system currently is not fully comprehensive.
1: Finally for now, wreaths have been laid in County Galway today to remember those who suffered, died or were forced to emigrate during the Great Famine. The state's annual commemoration ceremony was held at the Irish Workhouse Centre in Portumna this afternoon. Former President Michael D. Higgins and his wife Sabina were among those in attendance. In his keynote address, Taoiseach Micheál Martin says it's a reminder of the resilience of ordinary people.
5: The National Famine Commemoration is one of the most important state commemorative events we have. It is unique in that it is not focused on any individual or groups. It is a commemoration of an entire society and the loss of so many whose names are not recorded on monuments.
1: It's the first time the state commemoration service was held in County Galway. And that is your news update at 2:04. And in sports, Tamer Halgrimson has named his team for the Republic of Ireland's upcoming friendlies with Qatar and Canada. Seamus Coleman returns to the squad for the first time since announcing his imminent departure from Everton, while Celtic title winner Liam Scales is also included. A number of young players are also in the lineup, with the likes of Jaden Ume, Mason Melia and Cork City's Conor Bran all set to get game time. Ireland play host to Qatar on Thursday the 28th of May, with the squad heading to Canada on Saturday the 6th of June. Manchester United have taken the lead over Nottingham Forest in the opening game in the Premier League today. It's just gone 3-1 to United at Old Trafford at the moment, just approaching the 76th minute there. Attention later will turn to the race for European qualification, with Brentford, Brighton and Fulham all in action as they take on Crystal Palace, Leeds and Wolves respectively. The late game then sees West Ham with the opportunity to leave the relegation zone if they come away with a win at Newcastle. Here at home, Westmeath are looking to end a 22 year wait for a second Leinster football title this afternoon. Mark McKee's men will be hoping to emulate the 2004 team by winning the provincial crown. Standing in their way is Dublin, who are looking to regain the trophy they lost last year, and that one has just thrown in at Croke Park. Later, Monaghan will be looking to end their own famine in Ulster. It's been 11 years since they tasted success in Clonus, as they face Armagh in today's decider. That one throws in at 4:15. Ireland plays Scotland in front of an expected record crowd at the Aviva Stadium in the final game of the Six Nations this afternoon. Scott Beaman's side are hoping to secure third place in the championship with their third home win of the campaign. That kicks off at 2:30. And finally to golf, Rory McIlroy is looking to add another major to his collection this evening. The Masters champion is just 3 shots off the lead ahead of the final round of the PGA Championship in Pennsylvania. Alex Smalley is the man to catch. He's on 6 under par. Shane Lowry has just got his round underway from 4 over, while Padraig Harrington goes from evens later. That's your news and sport. It's now 2:06.
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8: Widespread showers today. Some will be heavy and prolonged, with the chance of hail and isolated thunderstorms, which may lead to localised flooding. Some bright and sunny spells, but a good deal of cloud later today. Highest temperatures of 9 to 12 degrees.
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Ain't Nobody, Rufus and Chaka Khan here on Kildare's KFM. This is the More Music Sports Beat with me, Dermot Byrne. A super Sunday of sport, which includes the Leinster football final. It's underway at Croke Park. It's currently Dublin 1 point, Westmead 2 points. It's a very good game so far. Dublin missing a good goal opportunity there. And in Ulster, Armagh take on Monaghan in the final at Clonus at 4:15. In Munster, Limerick face Waterford in the Munster Senior Hurling Championship at the Gaelic Grounds. And earlier, Dublin ladies beat Kildare 2-12 to 2-6 in the Leinster final. Huge day of Premier League action. It's end-to-end at Old Trafford. It's currently Manchester United 3, Notts Forest 2. Luke Shaw opened the scoring earlier on. Morato equalised and Matheus Cunha restored the lead 2 minutes later. Brian Mbeumo looked to have won it for United, but a minute later, Morgan Gibbs-White got a second for Forest, and it really is end to end. So there's about 5 minutes plus injury time there. At 3 o'clock, Brentford host Crystal Palace. It's Leeds versus Brighton, Wolves versus Fulham, and Newcastle against West Ham. Very emotional day at the Hill Dickinson Stadium, including for myself. Seamus Coleman, after 17 years, is leaving Everton. I'm gutted. They take on Sunderland today, also at 3 o'clock. Switching to rugby, Ireland will host Scotland at the Aviva Stadium in the final Six Nations game at 2:30. France host England at 4:45 in the Six Nations decider, and they're in the closing stages. It's currently Wales 24, Italy 43. Big excitement later on for golf fans in a packed leaderboard. I think you could be looking at 20, 30 people could win this. And that's very unusual for a major championship. Rory McIlroy is 3 shots off the lead on 3 under par. He goes out at 7 p.m. Irish time. And I think the story of the whole thing, whether he goes on, whatever happens in the final round, 54-year-old Pádraig Harrington, 6 shots off the lead on even par. It's an incredible achievement. He gets underway at 4:35. Shane Lowry is on 4 over. And he is just underway on his first hole. And we have a latest from Nace, and it is the 156, and it went the way of Bobby Maguire at 3-1.

Miles Smith, Niall Horan, Drive Safe on Kildare's KFN. 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Dublin 2 points, Westmeath 4 points. And United are on the attack now, but it looks like they were, you know, had this game sewn up. We're into injury time, but it's end to end. It's currently Manchester United 3, Notts Forest 2.

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Bob Marley and the Wailers, and Could You Be Loved, and before that, the Scissor Sisters. 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This is the More Music Sports Beat with me, Dermot Byrne. It is a fantastic day of sport. The Leinster final is 24 minutes old, and it's currently Dublin 8 points, Westmeath 4 points. Westmeath did get off to a good start, but Dublin, I think, have got 4 points in a row. Later on, it's Armagh take on Monaghan in the Ulster final at Clonus. In Munster, Limerick face Waterford in the Munster Senior Hurling Championship. That's at the Gaelic Grounds. And earlier, unfortunately for the Kildare ladies, they lost to Dublin by a scoreline of 2-12 to 2-6. Huge day of Premier League action. It's just gone full time at Old Trafford. There was 8 minutes of stoppage time. Man United 3, Notts Forest 2. Luke Shaw opened the scoring for United. Morato equalised. But Mateus Cunha and Brian Bermo put United 3-1 up. Morgan Gibbs-White scored a minute later, and it was end-to-end after that. Dallow hit the post in injury time. Forest had chances, but United hold on. 3 o'clock. Brentford take on Crystal Palace. Leeds take on European chasing Brighton. It's Wolves at home to Fulham. Newcastle against West Ham. West Ham must win that. Emotional day for every Everton fan, including myself. Seamus Coleman, what a player, what a man, announced he'll be leaving the Toffees after 17 years. They take on Sunderland also at 3 o'clock. In rugby, Ireland will host Scotland at the Aviva Stadium. It is just underway there now. In the early kickoff, it finished Wales 24, Italy 43. France host England at 4:45 in the Six Nations decider. I've been watching the golf. It's been incredible. Some people are giving out about the course. I think it's brilliant. As I saw an interview with Paul Carrington last night, and he goes, he thinks people watching golf want to see the great players suffer. And I actually agree with him. I'd say about 20 players could win this. It's incredible leaderboard. Rory McIlroy is 3 shots off the lead, and considering he started off with a 4 over par round in the first round, it's incredible that he's been there. He goes out at 7 p.m. Irish time, and Harrington, who I spoke about earlier, like, he's 54, he's hitting drives 325 yards. It's incredible. He's 6 shots off the lead on even par. Anything can happen. He gets underway at 4:35. Shane Lowry is on the course. He's played 4 holes and he is still on 4 over, and he is level par for his round. The 226 at Naas went the way of Jagged Edge at 10 to 1.

0: About You Now, Sugar Babes. For that, Dermot Kennedy. So there's KFM. The best music, local news, sports, and much more. I'm Dermot Burns. Is there more music, sports beat?
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0: 33 minutes gone in the Leinster final. It's currently Dublin 11 points, Westmeath 8. Ireland has scored in the rugby. They currently lead Scotland by a scoreline of 7-0. Cliona Maloney MacDonald with the try there.
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Ireland have started well in the rugby. 21-0 against Scotland at the Aviva Stadium. It's the latest score. It's half-time at Croke Park in the Leinster final. Dublin 11 points, Westmeath 9. In Ulster, Armagh take on Monaghan in the final at Clonus, and that's at 4:15. Manchester United beat North Forest 3-2. A very good game, actually. And 3 o'clock kickoffs, Brentford, Crystal Palace, Everton, Sunderland, Leeds, Brighton, Wolves, Fulham. And the later kickoff is Newcastle against West Ham. Shane Lowry's on the course. He's level par for his round, 4 over in total.

Made You Look, Meghan Trainor, Kildare's KFM. Second half in Croke Park's about to get underway. Dublin 11 points, Westmeath 9. Man United beat Notts Forest 3-2. And Ireland are currently 26-0 up on Scotland. So they're really doing well in the first half.

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5: It's 3 o'clock. Good afternoon, I'm Ellen Butler. The death toll on the roads this weekend has risen to 4. It follows 2 separate crashes in Donegal and 1 in Dublin. Jane McNamara has more.
6: A man in his 20s has become the latest person to lose their life on the roads this weekend. The car he was driving crashed at Ardmore near Muff in County Donegal at around 9:45 last night. He was rushed to Artna Galvin Hospital in Derry in a critical condition and has since passed away. It's the second fatal crash in Donegal in the space of 24 hours. 2 young men were killed and 4 other people were injured in a collision near Donegal town yesterday afternoon. Meanwhile, in Dublin, a pedestrian in her 20s has died after she was hit by a car on the N11 Bray Road in Loughlinstown shortly before midnight. Gardaí are appealing for witnesses to any of the collisions to come forward.
5: Meanwhile, emergency services are currently at the scene of a multi-vehicle crash in Dublin. It happened southbound approaching Junction 17. Gardaí say traffic is severely affected at the moment and motorists are advised to use alternative routes. Ambulance workers are prepared to escalate industrial action if enhanced pay scales aren't delivered, according to Unite. The trade union, along with SIPTU, will engage in talks with the HSE and the National Ambulance Service tomorrow.

0: following the cancellation of a 48-hour work stoppage that was due to take place this coming Tuesday. Unite is warning if no meaningful progress is made at the Labour Court tomorrow, it will go ahead with a 72-hour stoppage on the 26th of May. Regional Officer Owen Drummy says the public have shown great support for the paramedics.
1: Given Tuesday's 24-hour strike action, the public fully understands exactly what's happening here. Frontline ambulance workers are being failed by political and managerial inaction. Essentially, these workers carried the ambulance service through some of the most difficult periods in the history of the health service. They continue to respond during the COVID-19 pandemic through chronic staffing shortages, escalating demand and increasing pressures.
0: An Ebola outbreak in Africa is being described as a public health emergency of international concern by the WHO. It says there have been at least 80 suspected deaths in the Democratic Republic of Congo and one in Uganda. There's currently no vaccine against this current strain of the virus, though early supportive care can be life-saving. Kingston Mills, Professor of Experimental Immunology at Trinity College Dublin, says a vaccine could be created quite quickly.
2: If the resources are put into it, it could be done in a couple of months. But, it's cranking up the production then is part of the issue. I don't imagine that it would be necessary for use outside of the areas around the Congo and in the Congo. So I don't think we're going to see a situation where we're going to have mass vaccination.
0: At least four people have been killed in Ukrainian drone attacks in Russia. The strikes hit the Moscow and Belgorod regions, with 12 others injured in strikes near an oil refinery in the capital, according to local media. On Friday, the Ukrainian President Volodymyr Zelensky vowed to respond to Russian strikes on Kyiv, which had killed 24 people the previous day. It follows the expiration of a three-day US brokered ceasefire. And wreaths have been laid in County Galway today to remember those who suffered, died or were forced to emigrate during the Great Famine. The state's annual commemoration ceremony was held at the Irish Workhouse Centre in Portumna this afternoon. Former President Michael D. Higgins and his wife Sabina were among those in attendance. In his keynote address, Taoiseach Micheál Martin says it's a reminder of the resilience of ordinary people.
3: The National Famine Commemoration is one of the most important state commemorative events we have. It is unique in that it is not focused on any individual or groups. It is a commemoration of an entire society and the loss of so many whose names are not recorded on monuments.
0: And that's your news update at 4 minutes past three.
4: And in sport, Dublin lead Westmeath by 11 points to 9 in the Leinster football final. Cormac Costello has scored 3 points for Dublin, with Brandon Kelly also sending over 3 points for the Lake County at Croke Park. Westmeath will have wind advantage across the second half. Armagh and Monaghan square off in the Ulster football final at Clonus at 4:15. Limerick and Waterford are just getting underway in the Munster Hurling Championship at the Gaelic Grounds. A victory for the league winners Limerick would end the reign of the All-Ireland champions Tipperary. Waterford need a win to keep alive their own chances of qualifying from the round robin. Lake also, Niamh Crowley and Caoimhe O'Connor have helped Dublin to secure a 13th consecutive Leinster Senior Ladies football title. They've beaten Kildare by 2-12 to 2-6 at Croke Park. Hamer Hargimson has named his squad for the Republic of Ireland's upcoming friendlies against Qatar and Canada. Seamus Coleman returns to the group for the first time since announcing his imminent departure from Everton, while Celtic title winner Liam Scales has also been included in the 24-man group. Manchester United have beaten Nottingham Forest by 3-2 in the Premier League. Neither side had anything to play for, and they've got one match of the campaign to go. Brentford and Brighton are continuing their push for European qualification in their respective fixtures, with Crystal Palace and Leeds, which both are just getting underway. Seamus Coleman is on the bench for Everton's match with Sunderland, and Fulham take on Wolves. Later tonight, West Ham will look to keep their slim survival hopes alive against Newcastle this evening. Xabi Alonso says it fills him with immense pride to become the manager of Chelsea after signing a 4-year deal at Stamford Bridge today. The former Real Madrid and Bayer Leverkusen boss will begin work in July and has set out his aim to build a team capable of competing consistently. Ireland are 12-0 up against Scotland in the final day of the Women's Six Nations. Robin O'Connor and Cliona Maloney-McDonald have scored the tries at the Aviva Stadium. The world champions England look to secure another Grand Slam against France later. And Rory McIlroy feels he still has a chance of clinching back-to-back major golf titles tonight. The Masters champion will tee off from 3 under par on the final day of the PGA Championship, 3 strokes behind the leader Alex Smalley. Porter Carrington goes out later from level par with Shane Lowry 4 over after 3 holes of his round today. And that's your news and sports. I'm Will O'Callaghan. It's now 6 minutes past 3.
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7: Widespread showers today. Some will be heavy and prolonged, with the chance of hail and isolated thunderstorms, which may lead to isolated flooding, some bright and sunny spells, but a good deal of cloud about today. Highest temperatures of 9 to 12 degrees.
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scoreline is changing at Croke Park on a regular basis. And Westmeath have hit the front. They've just got another point. It's Westmeath 18 points, Dublin 16 after 51 minutes. Just one goal in the Premier League so far in the 3 o'clock kickoffs. Crystal Palace lead Brentford. Earlier, Manchester United beat Notts Forest by 3-2. Unfortunately, earlier, Dublin Ladies beat Kildare by a scoreline of 2-12 to 2-6. And here's the reaction of Pat Sullivan to that loss. Oh. Seem to have a problem with there, but we will definitely get to it. Shane Lowry is in the middle of his last round. He is 1 under and 3 over par in total.

0: Picture this. Take my hand, Uncle Dare's KFN, the best music, local news, sport and much more. It's a rout at the Aviva. Half-time, near approaching half-time, Ireland lead by 47 points to nil. 92% possession and territory. It's a crazy stat like that. There's only one goal in the 3 o'clock kickoffs of the Premier League. It's Brentford 0, Crystal Palace 1. The Dubs are in trouble. Dublin 18 points, Westmead 21. Westmead have been excellent in the second half. There is 58 minutes gone there. And as I said earlier, Dublin ladies did beat Kildare ladies by a scoreline of 2-12 to 2-6. And here's Pat Sullivan's reaction to the game.
1: It's very small margins. Couple of really, really good chances in that second half. We're executing our last pass in under 21 into the 13. Goal chance opened up or a point. Could have made a massive difference to us, and we needed to stretch. When we got that goal, the second goal, we needed to stretch on and go on. I think I looked at the clock and there was 9 minutes to go, or just under 9 minutes, and we were up on a point up and really demanding the game. Defensively wise, very structured, really, really good, and pace across the ground was excellent. Our bench brought a massive, massive injection to it as well. And you reflect in with 5 minutes to go and where the situation we were in straight away. It's hard, and it's hard on the players to take. But we have to look and reflect probably in the few days and think, you're going into a dressing room there that had a squad that were here in 2023, played in an intermediate final, and I have four of them players left in a panel of 35. So coming here today, we didn't have any experience of playing in a senior final, which was really hard. And look in the Dublin dressing room and the experience they have, and probably in small margins, as I said, and that last turnover that cost us for the goal, that was probably the swinging off the pendulum that was going back and forth all day, and I think that was the end result.
2: It was an unbelievable goal by Aoife, like giving that 1 point lead, but I think that the first Dublin goal came from an attack that broke down, as you said. That was probably two offs, I suppose, over the course of the game. Like 2-6 probably isn't a great return considering the amount of possession you had in around that kind of inside the Dublin 45.
1: Yeah, 100%, and we would have been disappointed at half time, even in the some of the points we were given away, because we pushed out and we could have blocked, definitely, we could have got more turnovers, and that probably 7-8 points we had at half time wasn't a reflection of what we had done overall from a defensive shape, and we were really, really tight, no goal chance given up. But we can't afford to let that 9-8-9 points and then come out in the second half. You're always chasing. But we took the man back, and Dublin had been really, really good this over the last couple of years, and definitely this year, that third quarter. And we demanded a third quarter, and we did, and we stepped on. Like, we're 9 points to 7, we brought it back 11, and then we went on again. And when we were in trouble, we went on again with the second goal. But unfortunately for us, we didn't demand it enough for long enough, and that was the difference. And when Dublin got their chance, they hit it straight away afterward, and they demanded that for the last 8-9 minutes, and we were just chasing the ball for the last 5 minutes.
2: And it's double low as well, and getting that first goal, the yellow card to Nancy as well, kind of hampered any chances you had, maybe forcing a comeback then when you were just 3 points down.
1: Yeah, look, Paul done a super job, all officials done a super job today. That one was probably on the line, and there was a lot of contact, as we say, the new rules allow you that. Contact was on the ball was high. It's a fine margin. The call was made at the time, and he had a split second to make that call, and we just have to get on with it. There was not an intent from Nancy's point of view. She had a super, super game. If we'd won the game, Nancy would be nominated for one or two or three players to be player of the match.
2: Fine margins, like, there's so many games this year that have just been fine margins. You just found yourself on the wrong end of the results despite playing so well. And I suppose looking ahead to the All-Ireland series now, you're on that search just to turn those fine margins in your favour.
1: Yeah, we are. And like, you always have to look at the journey we're on. This team's on a journey with about a year and a half now, from coming from really not able to win a game in Leinster, being really struggling to come up to intermediate, to now being here in the Leinster final. Our performance so far in the league all year have been really, really good. Yeah, we didn't look at the league as staying up was obviously a priority for anybody, and anyone plays in Division 1, they know that. But the biggest priority was to get inside the four walls here today and get to Leinster final and try and perform. And I think you can see that chapter is closed on our journey today. Leinster final is over. But we're not starting a new journey. The new journey, we're up and running, and we're really looking forward to our Ireland series. And that next chapter starts in next Saturday. We're taking 5 or 6 days off to recover. We'll be back, and I think there's something like 6 training sessions before we're back on board again, playing our Ireland series, and we'll know our fate and where we're home or away in the coming week. And be honest, really looking forward to the Ireland series. Really, really am. They're a team that are developing really, really fast. As I said, you'd sit down a year and a half ago and ask yourself, would they be where they are now? I think there'd be a lot of people looking at you.
2: like it's all about building blocks, I suppose, in terms of experience. Like, and this is just another process, I suppose, on the way, and hopefully keep the journey going in an upward trajectory.
1: Yeah, 100%. And look, we're trying to build a high performance setup here, and that's now with county board driving everything for us as well. Clubs really driving everything, and this team driving everything. So we're all trying to go on the one way, and you can see that's happening within the county, and that's why we're all getting to where we're here today, and we need to continue that journey, and that'll have more steps along the way. I'll have more challenges, most definitely, but we're looking forward to them challenges, especially after today.
3: You mentioned as well about the experience that Dublin have. How much would you say could you put on just the experience of playing on Croke Park that a little bit more?
1: Yeah, and we probably looked at it as the reverse of, we're coming in here with the experience at one time can be good, but it also can hurt you at times where you have lost finals or you've lost games in Croke Park. We looked at it as it's a free, we don't look at it, and we look at four lines, two goals, we go after it, block out the crowd. We've done that really, really well, with a lot of prep work done on the preliminaries as well today, and what would be a meet and greet and the parade, and they were really calm in that. I think we actually handled the occasion really, really well. I don't think the occasion got us. I just think it was a game that was so close that the actual small margins fell into Dublin. Yeah, you can call that experience. They created that, and they did, to be fair to them, and take the hats off them. They deserve to win today, and we're very, very privileged of that, to be here and put it up to them. But I do think the experience will help us today, but I don't think it was the factor that we lost the game.
3: And how much does it change the preparations at all going into the championship? I know obviously the groups are different now, but has it changed the preparations at all?
1: No, we are, as I said, we're on a journey. We want to be that step forward next year from last year in a quarter final. Why? Because you get to a semi final, they're the only four teams have an opportunity to come back in here to play for the Brendan Martin Cup. So there's no point talking about, oh, can we win in Ireland? We have to get to a semi final to win it. And if we get there, now we have an opportunity, because two teams get a key each going home that evening after the semi final, that you're coming back in these doors in the first week in August. So that's what we're targeting at the moment. We've been targeting that from day one. As I said, the chapter closed today in the journey on the book for us in Leinster. It's not opening tomorrow. We're moving on to it tomorrow, because we've been preparing all along that is a target out there that we want to get to.
0: Pat Sullivan talking to Ger McNally there. As I said earlier, it's Ireland 47, Scotland 0. So a really good performance from the Irish ladies there. In the Premier League cross-channel, there's not many goals. It's Brentford 0, Crystal Palace 1, Everton 0, Sunderland 0, Leeds 0, Brighton 0. And Mateus Mane, Wolves' probably only shining light this summer, has put them ahead against Fulham. Now, there's 7 minutes left at Croke Park. Westmead really do have the dubs on the ropes. It's currently Westmead 21 points, Dublin 18. It's a real... Westmead would be brilliant in the second half. And don't forget, it's Armagh against Monaghan in the Ulster final.
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Pink, what about us? Kildare's KFM, this is the More Music Sports Beat. Me, dear Ripper. What about this final? What about this final and the final stages? It's incredible. Westmead looked to have kind of won, as I thought, but Dublin stormed back. And then Dublin went in the lead. Westmead equalised. We are approaching full time. It's Dublin 22 points, Westmead 22 points. Ireland lead 47-0 at half time in the Six Nations Rugby. France and England will play it out later on this evening for the title. Shane Lowry's, let me see what Shane Lowry is doing. He was one under for his round. That put him on +3. So he is now on, no, he's just bogeyed. So he's back to 4 over par, level par for his round. A few racing results to give you. The 3.26 down the road. Nace totally puzzled. Big price there, 50-1. And earlier, the 2.56 went your song.

0: 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Extra time in the Leinster final. It was a great game, and anyone could have won it at the end. So it's in extra time, it's going to be very, very interesting. Armagh take on Monaghan in the final in Clonus in the Ulster. That's at 4:15. In the Premier League, it's not pretty uneventful. Brentford are losing 1-0 at home to Crystal Palace. Everton 0, Sunderland 0, Leeds 0, Brighton 0, and Wolves 1, Fulham 0, and Ireland lead 47-0 against Scotland at the Aviva in the Women's Six Nations.
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Extra time. Dublin Westmeath and Leinster final. Still the same scoreline, 22 points all. Brentford 1, Crystal Palace 1, Everton 1, Sunderland 0, and Leeds 0, Brighton 0, and Wolves 1, Fulham 1. Fulham equalised with a penalty on the stroke of half-time.

Tina Turner, What's Love Got To Do With It? 4 minutes into extra time and Westmead, I've got 2 points. It's Westmead 24 points, Dublin 22. Ireland are running away with it. Well, they were at half-time anyway. It's 54-0 to Ireland. Incredible. As I said, there's 5 minutes of extra time played. Westmead 24, Dublin 22.

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1: Well, every source is so valuable. I mean, this is amazing because it's such a volume of information. You know, you're talking about millions of records being made available. So, you know, 58,000 people were living in Kildare at this time. So it just opens up an awful lot of information about the structure of the county and who was living here and their religious breakdown and what they were working at. And a lot of these trades that people would have had then are gone now. We don't have furriers and all this kind of thing now. So it's a chance to really get in touch with your community. And it's one source that fits into so many of the other sources that we have.
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11: It's 4 o'clock. Good afternoon, I'm Ellen Butler. Four people have been killed on the roads in the last 24 hours. A pedestrian was hit by a car in Dublin, while three men died following two separate collisions in Donegal. Ella Anderson has more.
12: It's been a tragic weekend on Irish roads with four young lives lost. A woman in her 20s was pronounced dead at the scene after she was hit by a car on the N11 Bray Road in Loughlinstown, Dublin, shortly after midnight last night. While Donegal has been rocked by two fatal crashes, a man in his 20s was critically injured when the car he was driving crashed in Ardmore near Muff at around 9:45 last night. He later died in hospital. That follows a separate crash on the N15 near Donegal town yesterday afternoon, which claimed the lives of two men in their 20s and 30s. Gardaí are appealing to anyone who witnessed the collisions or has dashcam footage that could help in their investigations to come forward.
11: An Ebola outbreak in Africa is being described as a public health emergency of international concern by the WHO. It says there have been at least 80 suspected deaths in the Democratic Republic of Congo and one in Uganda. There's currently no vaccine against this strain of the virus, which is called Bundibugyo, but early supportive care is life-saving. Kingston Mills, Professor of Experimental Immunology at Trinity College Dublin, says a vaccine could be created quite quickly.
13: If the resources are put into it, it could be done in a couple of months, but you know it's cranking up the production then is part of the issue. I don't imagine that it would be necessary for use outside of the areas around the Congo and in the Congo, so I don't think we're going to see a situation where we're going to have mass vaccination.
11: A man has been taken to hospital after a gun was fired at a home in Wexford town last night. The incident happened shortly after 11:30 in the Coolcots area.

0: Man in his 50s was taken to Wexford General Hospital for treatment of non-life-threatening injuries, and Gardaí are appealing for witnesses. While a taxi driver has been knocked unconscious in what police say was a racist attack in Belfast. A man in his 30s was also spat on twice in the Talbot Street area at about 10 past 11 last night. The incident happened after the taxi driver was approached by two men and a woman who were refused a lift due to a pre-arranged booking already in place. Police say the two men became aggressive, hitting the driver in the face before leaving the scene on foot. Officers are urging anyone with information to contact them. There are calls for all founded allegations to be passed on to An Garda Síochána. A founded allegation means the Child and Family Agency has established that on the balance of probabilities, child abuse has occurred. However, it's not a criminal conviction and as such does not automatically form part of a person's criminal record. AIMTU leader Padre Tobin says these types of allegations should be flagged with when someone undergoes Garda vetting.
1: I believe that there should be a legal requirement that all founded allegations that are made against individuals to TUSLA are passed on to the Gardaí. We should be of absolutely, you know, confidence that any vetting system is fully comprehensive in terms of whether an individual is fit to work with children. And I do have significant concerns that the system currently is not fully comprehensive.
0: And wreaths have been laid in County Galway today to remember those who suffered, died or were forced to emigrate during the Great Famine. The state's annual commemoration ceremony was held at the Irish Workhouse Centre in Portumna in County Galway this afternoon. In his keynote address, Taoiseach Micheál Martin says it's a reminder of the resilience of ordinary people.
2: The National Famine Commemoration is one of the most important state commemorative events we have. It is unique in that it is not focused on any individual or groups. It is a commemoration of an entire society and the loss of so many whose names are not recorded on monuments.
0: And that's your news update about 4 minutes past four.
3: And in sport, Dublin and Westmeath have gone to extra time in the Leinster Senior Football Final. Davy Byrne and Senan Baker exchanged points in the closing stages of normal time as they finished 22 points all after 70 minutes at Croke Park. Armagh and Monaghan will square off in the Ulster Football Final at Clonus at a quarter past four. Waterford is 16 points to 15 up at Limerick in the early stages of the second half in the Munster Senior Hurling Championship. The Dacian need a victory to keep alive their hopes of qualifying for the knockout stages. A Limerick win would also eliminate the reigning All-Ireland champion Tipperary. Lake Oldsom, Niamh Crowley and Caoimhe O'Connor have helped Dublin to secure a 13th consecutive Leinster Senior Ladies football title. They've beaten Kildare by 2-12 to 2-6. Teenagers Jaden Uma and Mace Amelia have both been named in the Republic of Ireland squad for the upcoming friendlies against Qatar and Canada. Four League of Ireland players have been called up by manager Hamer Halgrimson. Bohemians Dawson Devoy, Cork City's Conor Brann and Shamrock Rovers' Adam Brennan and Ed McGinty. Veteran defender Seamus Coleman has been included, while Ibs Owen Elding will link up with the group as he awaits to get his international clearance. Bruno Fernandes equals the Premier League's record for the most assists in a single season in Manchester United's 3-2 win against Nottingham Forest. He's now level on the mark which is set by Arsenal legend Thierry Henry and former Manchester City star Kevin De Bruyne with 20. Keith Andrews' Brentford are drawing 1-1 against Crystal Palace. It's also 1-1 between Fulham and Wolves. Everton lead 1-0 at home to Sunderland. It's 0-0 between Leeds and Brighton. West Ham will look to keep their survival hopes alive with a win against Newcastle this evening. Ireland are easing to victory against Scotland on the final day of the Women's Six Nations. Aoife Wafer has scored 2 of Ireland's 7 tries at the Aviva Stadium. The world champions England will look to secure another Grand Slam against France later. Rory McIlroy feels he still has a chance of clinching back-to-back major golf titles tonight. The Masters champion will tee off from 3 under par on the final day of the PGA Championship. He's 3 strokes behind the leader Alex Smalley. Padraig Carrington goes out from level par in the next hour or so, with Shane Lowry out in course at the moment. He is 3 over par after 7 holes today. And Conor McGregor is set to make his UFC return in July. The former two-weight world champion will face Max Holloway in a non-title bout. McGregor hasn't fought in the octagon since breaking his leg in his loss to Dustin Poirier 5 years ago. That's your news and sports. I'm Will O'Callaghan. It's now 6 minutes past four.
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6: Widespread showers today. Some will be heavy and prolonged with the chance of hail and isolated thunderstorms, which may lead to localised flooding, some bright or sunny spells, but a good deal of cloud about today. Highest temperatures, 9 to 12 degrees.
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Sabrina Carpenter, tears. The Dublin fans will be in tears, barring a collapse from Westmeath. There's about 3 minutes to play. Dublin conceded an horrific goal. The goalkeeper is going to have nightmares about that for a long, long time. It's currently Westmeath 128, Dublin 24 points. It's Brentford 1, Crystal Palace 2, Everton 1, Sunderland 0, Leeds 0, Brighton 0, Wolves 1, Fulham 1. In the rugby, Ireland are annihilating Scotland. It was 54-0 the last time I checked. And in the hurling, it's currently Limerick 19 points, Waterford 1-8. Armagh take on Monaghan in Clonus in the Ulster final at 4:15.

0: Plain White Tees. Hey there, Delilah. On Kildare's KFM, the best music, local news, sport and much more. Congratulations to Westmead. They have routed Dublin in this in extra time, running out 228-26 for Dublin. Fair play to them. They're underway in Clonus and Monaghan are right out of the blocks. It's currently Armagh no score, Monaghan, Armagh have just scored. Actually, Monaghan 3 points, Armagh one. Crystal Palace have taken the lead against Brentford and Sunderland have just scored against Everton. You know by my voice, it's 1-1 there. Leeds nil, Brighton nil, Wolves one, Fulham one.
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Sorry, I love Peter Torreira. Westmead, congratulations. Are the Leinster Football Championships. They beat Dublin after extra time by a scoreline of 228 to 26 points. In Clonus, in the Ulster final, it's currently Armagh 3 points, Monaghan 4 points after 10 minutes. And in the hurling, we're into closing stages there. Limerick 227, Waterford 120. Scotland are finally on the board in the Six Nations clash at the Aviva. It's currently Ireland 54, Scotland 5. And in the Premier League, it is Brentford 1, Crystal Palace 2, Everton 1, Sunderland 1, Leeds 0, Brighton 0, Wolves 1, Fulham 1, and earlier Manchester United beat Forest 3-2. The evening kickoff sees Newcastle take on West Ham in what is a, they must get a result there.

0: Lost Frequencies, Are You With Me? Kildare's KFM, the best music, local news, sport and much, much more. This is the More Music Sports Beat with me, Dermot Byrne. Armagh have hit the front in Clonus in the Ulster Football Final. Is that another one? Yeah, they're 8 points up, 8 points to 6 points up on Monaghan. In the hurling in Munster, it's just gone full-time as well. Limerick 229, Waterford 220. Westmeath are Leinster football champions after routing Dublin, as it can only be in extra time. It was 228 to 26 points. And earlier, a valiant effort from the Kildare ladies, but they did come on the wrong end of a scoreline of 212 to 26. In the Premier League, Man United beat Forest 3-2. It's Brentford 1, Crystal Palace 2, Everton 1, Sunderland 1, Leeds 0, Brighton 0, and Wolves 1, Fulham 1. Newcastle take on West Ham at 5:30. In the rugby, it was over at halftime, really. Scotland did get on the board. It's currently 54-5. State of play in the PGA. Shane Lowry did eagle the ninth, but he has dropped a shot since. He lies on +3, minus one for his round. Porrick Harrington is just teeing off now. He's in a tie for 34th, but he's only six shots off the lead. An incredible effort. Rory McIlroy gets underway at 7:05. In the horse racing, let me have a look. We have a couple of races to... The 4:26 from Nace went to victorious. Of course it did. The 10-11 on favourite. And the 3:56 went the way of Wannabe Royal at another big price, 33-1. So we've had a 33-1 winner and a 50-1 winner.
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Wouldn't it be good? Nick Kershaw, Kildare's KFM. This is the More Music Sports Beat with me, Dermot Byrne. It's Armagh 11 points, Monaghan 7. Westmeath have won the Leinster Football Championship after what was the score? 2-8, 2-28 to 26 points. It was finished 22 points all after full time. So credit to them. In the Premier League, Brentford 1, Crystal Palace 2, Everton 1, Sunderland 2. Seamus Coleman is about to come on for probably what could be his last ever appearance after 17 years. I'm not crying. You're crying. Leeds 0, Brighton 0, Wolves 1, Fulham 1, Newcastle play West Ham at 5:30. West Ham really need a result. Ireland trounced Scotland in the Six Nations, 54 points to 5. And poor Carrington is just getting his last round underway.

Comber, Home Wrecker. And before that, Calvin Harris and Dua Lipa, One Kiss. Approaching halftime in the Ulster final, Armagh 11 points, Monaghan 11. Armagh, forget that, Armagh 12 points, Monaghan 11. Brentford 2, Crystal Palace 2, Everton 1, Sunderland 3. Oh, good God. Leeds have just scored a late goal against Brighton, 1-0. Wolves 1, Fulham 1. Newcastle take on West Ham in the evening kickoff, and Pádraig Harrington has parred the first in his final round. He's on even par. Come on, Pádraig, bring it home.

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7: At 5, good evening, I'm Tina Gates. Four people have been killed on the roads in the last 24 hours. A pedestrian was hit by a car in Dublin, while three men died following two separate collisions in Donegal. Ella Anderson reports.
8: It's been a tragic weekend on Irish roads with four young lives lost. A woman in her 20s was pronounced dead at the scene after she was hit by a car on the N11 Bray Road in Loughlinstown, Dublin, shortly after midnight last night. Well, Donegal has been rocked by two fatal crashes. A man in his 20s was critically injured when the car he was driving crashed in Ardmore near Muff at around 9:45 last night. He later died in hospital. That follows a separate crash on the N15 near Donegal town yesterday afternoon, which claimed the lives of two men in their 20s and 30s. Gardaí are appealing to anyone who witnessed the collisions or has dashcam footage that could help in their investigations to come forward.
7: An Ebola outbreak in Africa is being described as a public health emergency of international concern. The World Health Organization says there's been at least 80 suspected deaths in the Democratic Republic of Congo and one in Uganda. There's currently no vaccine against this strain of the virus, which is called Bundibugyo, though early supportive care is life-saving. Kingston Mills, Professor of Experimental Immunology at the School of Biochemistry and Immunology at Trinity College, says a vaccine could be created quite quickly.
9: If the resources are put into it, it could be done in, you know, a couple of months. But, you know, it's cranking up the production then is part of the issue. I don't imagine that it would be necessary for use outside of the areas around the Congo and in the Congo. So I don't think we're going to see a situation where we're going to have mass vaccination.
7: A man's been taken to hospital after a gun was fired at a home in Wexford Town last night. The incident took place shortly after 11:30 in the Coolcots area. The man in his 50s was taken to Wexford General Hospital for treatment of non-life-threatening injuries. A taxi driver was knocked unconscious in what police say was a racist attack in Belfast. The man, in his 30s, was also spat on twice in the Talbot Street area at about 11:10 last night. It happened after the taxi driver was approached by two men and a woman who were refused a lift due to a pre-arranged booking already in place. Police say the two men became aggressive, hitting the driver in the face before leaving the scene on foot.

0: There are calls for all Tuzla-founded allegations to be passed on to Gardaí. A founded allegation means the Child and Family Agency has established that on the balance of probabilities, a child abuse has occurred. However, it's not a criminal conviction and as such doesn't automatically form part of a person's criminal record. Interleader Pallor Tobin says these types of allegations should be flagged when someone undergoes Gardaí vetting.
1: I believe that there should be a legal requirement that all founded allegations that are made against individuals to Tuzla are passed on to the Gardaí. We should be of absolutely, you know, confidence that any vetting system is fully comprehensive in terms of whether an individual is fit to work with children. And I do have significant concerns that the system currently is not fully comprehensive.
0: Wreaths have been laid in County Galway today to remember those who suffered, died or were forced to emigrate during the Great Famine. The state's annual commemoration ceremony was held at the Irish Workhouse Centre in Pertumna this afternoon. In his keynote address, Taoiseach Micheál Martin says it's a reminder of the resilience of ordinary people.
2: The National Famine Commemoration is one of the most important state commemorative events we have. It is unique in that it is not focused on any individual or groups. It is a commemoration of an entire society and the loss of so many whose names are not recorded on monuments.
0: And that's your latest news update at 4 minutes past five.
3: And in sport, Westmeath are Leinster football champions for just the second time. Bryn Cooney and Jack Duncan scored goals in extra time as the Lake County overcame Dublin by 228 to 26 points at Croke Park. It's Westmeath's first time to lift the Delaney Cup since 2004. Meanwhile, Armagh lead by 13 points to 11 against Monaghan in the Ulster football final at Clonus. Waterford and Tipperary have been knocked out of the Munster Hurling Championship ahead of the final round of fixtures. Peter Casey and Garrod Hegarty's goals helped the league champions Limerick to overcome Waterford by 229 to 220 at the Gaelic Grounds. Limerick, Cork and Clare are all set to progress from the round robin section of the competition. Late goals from Niamh Crowley and Caoimhe O'Connor have helped Dublin to secure a 13th consecutive Leinster Senior Ladies football title. They've beaten Kildare by 212 to 2 goals and 6 points. Teenagers Jaden Uma and Mason Melia have both been included in the Republic of Ireland squad for the upcoming friendlies with Qatar and Canada. The League of Ireland players, well, 4 in all, have been called up by manager Hamer Halgrim in Bohemians Dawson Devoy, Cork City's Conor Brown and Shamrock Rovers players Adam Brennan and Ed McGinty. Veteran defenders Seamus Coleman has been included, while Hibs' Owen Elding will link up with the group as he awaits his international clearance. Brentford have kept their European hopes alive after scoring a late goal to draw 2-2 against Crystal Palace. Sunderland's 3-1 victory at Everton also keeps them in the hunt for continental football into the last weekend. West Ham are at Newcastle later this hour and know a win will take them out of the Premier League's relegation zone. Manchester United were 3-2 winners against Nottingham Forest in the early game today, while relegated Livingston were beaten 4-1 by Kilmarnock in their final game of the Scottish Premiership season. Ireland have finished their Women's Rugby Six Nations campaign on a high. Brittany Hogan and Aoife Wafer scored 2 tries each in a 54-5 rout of Scotland at the Aviva Stadium. Scott Beeman's side scored 8 tries in all, and they're set to finish third in the competition. And Rory McIlroy feels he still has a chance of clinching back-to-back major golf titles tonight. The Masters champion will tee off from 3 under par on the final day of the PGA Championship. He's 3 strokes behind the leader, Alex Smalley. Patrick Carrington goes out soon from level par. Shane Lowry's having a good day out on course. He's picked up 3 shots. He's level par after 10 holes for today. That's your news and sports. I'm Will O'Callaghan. It's now 6 minutes past five.
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5: AFM has been informed the following deaths: Teresa Tess Coleman, Ní Curran, Newbridge and formerly of the Curragh. Gerald and Jerry Toker Blake, Essex and formerly of Newbridge. John Murphy, Ballymore, Eustace. Edward Eddie Ned O'Loughlin, Newbridge. The funeral arrangements are as follows: Teresa Tess Coleman, Ní Curran, Roscommon Square, Newbridge and formerly of the Curragh. Predeceased by her husband Raymond and her parents Thomas and Mary. Deeply regretted by her sons Philip, Raymond, daughters Rachel, Natasha, Melissa, brothers Ben, David, sisters Bridie, Margaret, Elizabeth and Geraldine, and extended family. Reposing at Glennon's Funeral Home, 32 Main Street, Newbridge, from 4 to 6 today, with prayers at 5:30. removal from her son Philip's home on Monday morning to arrive at the Dominican College Church Newbridge for Requiem Mass at 11 a.m. Burial afterwards in Milltown Cemetery. Funeral Mass will be live streamed on dominicansnewbridge.ie. Family flowers only, please. Donations, if desired, to the Irish Cancer Society. Geraldine Jerry Toker Blake, Essex and formerly of Newbridge, predeceased by her father Tommy, deeply regretted by their mother Geraldine, sisters Yvonne, Dervilia and extended family. Funeral arrangements later. John Murphy, Braw Lee, Ballymore Eustace Kildare, predeceased by his wife Liddy and by all his brothers and sisters, deeply regretted by his daughters Marie, Dowling and Anne and sons Paddy, Simon, Paul and Johnny and extended family. Reposing in Clark's funeral home, Blessington, today from 4 until 7 p.m. Removal from Braw Lee to the Church of Immaculate Conception, Ballymore Eustace on Monday for Requiem Mass at 11 a.m. Burial afterwards in St. Mary's Cemetery. Family flowers only. Donation box and church for senior citizens, Ballymore Eustace. Edward Eddie Ned O'Loughlin, Walshestown, Newbridge. Predeceased by his father Seamus and brother James. Deeply regretted by his wife Anne and children Seamus, Emer, Maureen and Railteen, his mother Bridie and brothers Tom, John, Patrick, Terry and sisters Nolene, Bridget and Eileen. An extended family. Funeral arrangements later. Suvnis agashiakon dove. Obituary notices can be viewed on kfmradio.com. 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
8: Some sunny spells but mostly cloudy for the rest of the day with further widespread showers. Some will be heavy with the chance of hail and isolated thunderstorms. Tonight should see showers will die out early. Dry for the rest of the night with a mix of cloud and clear spells. Southwesterly winds will become light and locally variable, allowing patches of mist and fog to form. Cool with temperatures dipping to between 2 and 5 degrees.
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This is the More Music Sports Beat with me, Dermot Byrne. Second half is underway in Clonus. It's Armagh 13 points, Monaghan 11. Westmeath beat Dublin after extra time to be Leinster football champions. They really were very impressive in extra time. Earlier, the Dublin ladies unfortunately beat Kildare 2-12 to 2-6 in the Leinster final. Limerick beat Waterford in the Munster. Hurling in the football, in the soccer cross channel, Man United 3, Forest 2, Brentford 2, Crystal Palace 2, Everton 1, Sunderland 3 in what was Seamus Coleman's probably last appearance, but definitely last home appearance. Leeds through Dominic Calvert-Lewin got a very late goal to beat Brighton, and Wolves drew 1-1 with Fulham. In the PGA, Harrington is underway and he's got a birdie already, so he is on 1 under par. Shane Lowry is in a tie for 54, 2 over par in total, 2 under for his round.

0: Brilliant, Aslan, and this is Kildare's KFM, the best music, local news, sport, and much more. This is the More Music Sports Beat with me, Dermot Byrne. Armagh have just taken control of the Ulster final after 43 minutes. They've just scored a goal. It's 116 to Monaghan's 12 points. It's a very competitive game, but that goal could really be decisive. Earlier, Westmeath are Leinster football champions. Congratulations to them. They have beaten Dublin after extra time by a scoreline of 228 to 26 points. Limerick beat Waterford in the Munster hurling, and unfortunately for Kildare ladies, they went down on a scoreline of 212 to 26 in the Leinster final. In the Premier League cross channel, Seamus Coleman played probably his last game for Everton, but it wasn't good. They lost 3-1 to Sunderland. Brentford drew 2-2 Crystal Palace. Leeds got a late goal against Brighton, and Wolves drew 1-1 Fulham. Man United beat Notts Forest 3-2. Well, last time I checked, Pádraig Harrington was 1 under par. He has a very difficult par putt on the fourth hole. Shane Lowry is 2 under for his round, 2 over in total, and Rory McIlroy gets underway about 7.
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Alone. Kildare's KFM, the best music, local news, sport and much more. 50 minutes played in Clonus, a soggy Clonus. The weather's not great now. It's 1-17 to Armagh, Monaghan 14 points. It's a good game. Earlier, Westmeath became Leinster football champions by beating Dublin after extra time. I shouldn't have ever doubted Pádraig Carrington. He nails the 12-foot par putt. He's on the fifth hole now, and he's actually just parred the fifth hole. And the latest horse racing, the 5.26 at Naas went to Mission Central, the 5-4 favourite. In the Women's Six Nations, the early game saw Wales 24, Italy 43. Ireland hammered Scotland. It was over at halftime. A scoreline of 54 points to 5. And in the decider, it's currently 40 minutes gone, approaching halftime. France 7, England 26.

0: Dermot Kennedy, Funeral. Kildare's KFM, the best music, local news, sport, and much, much more. This is the More Music Sports Beat with me, Dermot Byrne. There is 13 minutes left in Clonus. It is Armagh 119, Monaghan 19. Monaghan's got the last 3 points. Really good game. In the Premier League, there is 9 minutes gone at St. James's Park. Newcastle 0, West Ham 0. It's half time in the rugby in the Women's Six Nations. The decider, it's England 26, France 7.
1: In Ireland, we know a thing or two about doing things the right way. 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

0: Justin Timberlake can't stop the feeling. It's Monaghan who have the feeling now. Well, Armagh got a point, but they really have come on strong in the last 10 minutes. It's 5 minutes to go. It's Armagh 121, Monaghan 23 points. It goes from bad to worse for West Ham. They really need a result today. Newcastle are 1-0 up. Vostermulde, the German, has scored there. Porrick Harrington is still one under for his round after six holes.
1: Yo, man.
2: Yo.
1: Open up, man.
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2: You made her catch you?
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2: With who?
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2: So it wasn't you.

0: wasn't it?
1: Shaggy, it wasn't me. On Kildare's KFM. Incredible finish here in Clonus. Armagh 121, Monaghan 24 points. West Ham are in dire trouble now. It's now Newcastle 2, West Ham United 0. They could be relegated very soon.

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5: At 6, good evening, I'm Tina Gates. 4 people have been killed on the roads in the last 24 hours. A pedestrian was hit by a car in Dublin, while 3 men died following 2 separate collisions in Donegal. Ella Anderson reports.
6: It's been a tragic weekend on Irish roads, with 4 young lives lost. A woman in her 20s was pronounced dead at the scene after she was hit by a car on the N11 Bray Road in Loughlinstown, Dublin, shortly after midnight last night. While Donegal has been rocked by 2 fatal crashes, a man in his 20s was critically injured when the car he was driving crashed in Ardmore near Muff at around 9:45 last night. He later died in hospital. That follows a separate crash on the N15 near Donegal town yesterday afternoon, which claimed the lives of 2 men in their 20s and 30s. Gardaí are appealing to anyone who witnessed the collisions or has dashcam footage that could help in their investigations to come forward.
5: A young Irish man is one of 2 people killed in a road crash in Thailand. He's understood to have been a film student in Dublin. The nationality of a woman who also died in the crash has not yet been established. The Department of Foreign Affairs says it's aware of the case and is providing consular assistance to the family. A senior health official in Africa says he's in panic mode because of an Ebola outbreak linked to scores of deaths. More than 330 suspected cases have been recorded in the Democratic Republic of Congo. The World Health Organization has declared it a public health emergency of international concern. There's currently no vaccine for this strain of Ebola. Kingston Mills, Professor of Experimental Immunology at the School of Biochemistry and Immunology at Trinity College, says mRNA technology could be used to make one.
7: Even though the existing vaccines against Ebola are based on different technology, those vaccines were developed before the mRNA technology really came to the fore. So now it would be relatively easy to adapt the existing vaccine, a new one, against this particular strain using the mRNA technology. So
5: an investigation is underway into a racist, unprovoked attack on a taxi driver in Belfast. Police are appealing for witnesses to the incident to come forward. Nick Qureshi reports.
8: The PSNI says the victim was approached by 2 men and a woman in the Talbot Street area at around 11 last night. When they were refused a lift, one man racially abused him and spat on him twice. When the driver, a man in his 30s, got out of the car, he was punched in the face, fell to the ground and lost consciousness. He was punched by the second man as he got up. The suspects then fled. Officers have condemned the attack.
5: A 72-hour work stoppage will go ahead later this month if ambulance workers are not offered enhanced pay scales. That's the warning from the Unite trade union, who will be joining SIPTU in talks tomorrow with the HSE and National Ambulance Service. The union has said they'll return to the picket lines on the 26th of May if no meaningful progress is made during these talks. Regional officer for Unite, Owen Drummy, says workers are continuing with their work to rule and are prepared.

0: prepared to escalate.
1: Ultimately, our workers will not accept further delay, dilution of the review back in 2020, or attempts to impose unilateral preconditions. So in the absence of meaningful progress, our members remain fully prepared to return to picket lines and escalate the industrial action.
0: A playground in Dublin city centre has been severely damaged in a third suspected attack in less than a year. A fire at Diamond Park last Halloween caused almost €500,000 in damage. Parents arriving this morning found the park closed off again, with one mother saying her daughter was left devastated.
2: Regarding RD, I believe they are doing a great job at the moment, and it's really the parents of the teenagers that need to control and know about their kids.
0: And that's your latest news update at 4 minutes past six.
3: And in sport, Westmeath captain Ronan Wallace says it's a special moment to be crowned Leinster football champions for the first time since 2004. Jack Duncan and Bryn Cooney hit the net in extra time as Mark McHugh's side overcame Dublin by 228 to 26 points. Armagh Monaghan has finished quite dramatically at the end of the Ulster football final. The sides have ended up level at Armagh 121, Monaghan 24 points. An extra time will now come in Clonus. Waterford and Tipperary have been knocked out of the Munster Hurling Championship ahead of the final round of fixtures. Peter Casey and Garrod Hegarty's goals helped the league champions Limerick to overcome Waterford by 229 to 220 at the Gaelic grounds. Limerick, Cork and Clare are all set to progress from the round robin section. Dublin have successfully defended their Leinster senior ladies football title. Goals late in the game from Niamh Crowley and Caoimhe O'Connor sealed a 212 to 26 win over Kildare at Croke Park. Teenagers Jaden Uma and Mason Melia have been named in the Republic of Ireland squad for the upcoming friendlies against Qatar and Canada. Four League of Ireland players have been called up by manager Hamer Halgrimson. Bohemians Dawson Devoy, Cork City's Conor Bram and Shamrock Rovers' Adam Brennan and Ed McGinty. Veteran defender Seamus Coleman has been included, while Hibs' Owen Elding will link up with the group as he awaits to get his international clearance. West Ham have fallen 2-0 down at Newcastle in a crucial game in their hopes of staying in the Premier League. A win would take the Londoners out of the bottom three above Tottenham, but they need a big comeback now. Brentford remain in the hunt for European qualification after scoring a late equaliser to draw 2-2 with Crystal Palace. Sunderland's 3-1 victory at Everton also keeps them in the hunt for continental football, but Brighton's bid took a blow as they conceded deep into injury time to suffer a 1-0 defeat at Leeds. Manchester United were 3-2 winners against Nottingham Forest in the early game, while Wolves and Fulham finished 1-1. Ireland have finished their Women's Six Nations campaign on a high. Brittany Hogan and Aoife Wafer scored two tries each in a 54 points to 5 rout of Scotland at the Aviva. Scott Beaman's side scored 8 tries in all, and they finish up in third place. And Rory McIlroy very much in contention heading into the final round of the second major of the golf season, the PGA Championship. McIlroy will be out on course in about an hour's time from 3 under par. He's 3 shots behind the leader Alex Smalley. Patrick Harrington is 1 under after 3 holes, with Shane Lowry 2 over playing the 17th. And that's your news and sports. I'm Will O'Callaghan. It's now 6 minutes past six.
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6: Good evening and welcome. The weather this evening: showers will die out early tonight, dry for the rest of the night with a mix of cloud and clear spells. Winds will become light and locally variable, allowing patches of mist and fog to form. Cool with temperatures dipping to between 2 and 5 degrees.
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Welcome into your More Music Sunday evening. It is Simon with you until 8 o'clock this evening. Thanks to Dermot for the last couple of hours. Back with you again next weekend on the sports show. That's Lizzo and Special. And what songs have I got coming up for you in this hour? Dilemma and Nelly on the way. What else? Bellex One coming up as well. And right now, this next one from Harry Styles. He got this song. The inspiration for this song came after seeing three of his close friends get married and wanting to settle himself down in the near future. And lo and behold, he came up with this next song. It's American Girls on KFM.

0: 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Kildare's KFM with Nelly Dilemma on your More Music Sunday evening. 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

0: Bellex One on Clare's KFM and Flame. Time now to have some fun with my tea time trivia this evening. I have a feeling this is going to be tough, but you never know. So what I want to know this evening is, what country does Forrest Gump travel to as part of the All-American Ping Pong Team? Any Forrest Gump fans out there? 083-97-97-97. Just for fun, text WhatsApp or WhatsApp voice notes. Once again, the country that Forrest Gump travels to as part of the All-American Ping Pong game. What is it? Just for fun, answer on the way just before 7, lining up some Coldplay after we go around Kildare on the diary. Here's Ben.
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3: Chuck Charman, Kildare Town. Women's Refuge. 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Phone 045 527 584. A celebration of nature. Nace Library from Saturday 16th to Friday 22nd of May. Free admission, all welcome. The Jack and Jill Children's Foundation is holding an incognito secret art sale in which the artist remains top secret until after the deal is done, taking place on Wednesday, May 20th. 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

0: Good song that. Cat's Eye, Gabriella on Kildare's KFM. You know what? I think I have people stumped when it comes to my tea time trivia this evening. Which is, which country does Forrest Gump travel to as part of the All-American Ping Pong team? 0833 97 97 97. 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

It's your More Music Sunday evening here on Kildare's KFM, Bastille and Pompeii. Answer to my tea time trivia. I win, you lose this evening. The answer, where does Forrest Gump go as part of the American ping-pong team? The answer, China, was the answer this evening. We'll have another one on the way next week. On the way after seven, by the way, lining up the song, the soundtrack to Dirty Dancing. Yeah, you know which one. It's on the way after seven, taking us there. Sexual Healing, Marvin Gaye, on your More Music Sunday evening.

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7: At 7, good evening, I'm Tina Gates. Gardaí are appealing for witnesses after four people were killed on Irish roads in the last 24 hours. A young woman was pronounced dead at the scene after being struck by a car on the N11 Bray Road in Loughlinstown in Dublin shortly after midnight. Donegal has been rocked by two separate fatal crashes. A man in his 20s died in hospital after his car crashed in Ardmore near Muff at around 9:45 last night, while yesterday afternoon's collision on the N15 near Donegal town claimed the lives of two men in their 20s and 30s. A young Irish man is one of two people killed in a road crash in Thailand. He's understood to have been a film student in Dublin. The nationality of a woman who also died in the crash has not yet been established. The Department of Foreign Affairs says it's aware of the case and is providing consular assistance to the family. A senior health official in Africa says he's in panic mode because of an Ebola outbreak linked to scores of deaths. More than 330 suspected cases have been recorded in the Democratic Republic of Congo. The World Health Organization's declared it a public health emergency of international concern. There's currently no vaccine for this strain of Ebola. Kingston Mills, Professor of Experimental Immunology at the School of Biochemistry and Immunology at Trinity College, says mRNA technology could be used to make one.
8: Even though the existing vaccines against Ebola are based on different technology, those vaccines were developed before the mRNA technology really came to the fore. So now it would be relatively easy to adapt the existing vaccine, a new one, against this particular strain using the mRNA technology. So
7: an investigation's underway into a racist and unprovoked attack on a taxi driver in Belfast. Police are appealing for witnesses to the incident to come forward. Nick Arashi reports.
9: The PSNI says the victim was approached by two men and a woman in the Talbot Street area at around 11 last night. When they were refused a lift, one man racially abused him and spat on him twice. When the driver, a man in his 30s, got out of the car, he was punched in the face, fell to the ground and lost consciousness. He was punched by the second man as he got up. The suspects then fled. Officers have condemned the attack.
7: A 72-hour work stoppage will go ahead later this month if ambulance workers are not offered enhanced pay scales. That's the warning from the Unite trade union, who'll be joining SIPTU in talks tomorrow with the HSE and the National Ambulance Service. The union said they'll return to the picket lines on the 26th of May if no meaningful progress is made during the talks. Regional officer for Unite, Owen Drummy, says workers are continuing with their work to rule and are prepared to escalate.
10: Ultimately, our workers will not accept further delay, dilution of the review back in 2020, or attempts to impose unilateral preconditions. So in the absence of meaningful progress, our members remain fully prepared to return to picket lines and escalate the industrial action.
7: Left-wing candidates in Galway West seem to be falling behind in the polls as Fine Gael's Sean Kine and Independent Ireland's Noel Thomas lead the charge. Voters in the area are heading to the polls in just 5 days' time. Political correspondent Sean Defoe's been assessing the state of the race.
11: The Social Democrats looking to feature okay, but probably not enough to get ahead of Labour. So it's whether all of those, plus the Greens, People Before Profit, Sheila Garrity, an independent who was involved in the Connolly campaign, not polling particularly strong. Can they all wrap up into a win? And it looks like probably not.
7: and a playground in Dublin city centre has been severely damaged. It's the third suspected attack to

0: happened to the playground in less than a year. A fire at Diamond Park last Halloween caused almost half a million euro in damage. And that's your latest news update at 4 minutes past seven.
1: And in sport, Westmeath captain Ronan Wallace says it's a special moment to be crowned Leinster football champions for the first time since 2004. Jack Duncan and Bryn Cooney hit the net in extra time as Mark McHugh's side overcame Dublin by 228 to 26 points. Armagh are the new Ulster football champions. Oisin O'Neill and Tiernan Kelly scored the goals as the 2024 All-Ireland champions won against Monaghan after extra time at Clonus by 228 to 25 points. That's Armagh's first provincial success since 2008. Waterford and Tipperary have been knocked out of the Munster Hurling Championship ahead of the final round of fixtures. Peter Casey and Garrod Hegarty's goals helped the league champions Limerick to overcome Waterford by 229 to 220 at the Gaelic grounds. Limerick, Cork and Clare are all set to progress from the round robin section. While Dublin have successfully defended their Leinster Senior Ladies football title, goals late in the game from Niamh Crowley and Caoimhe O'Connor sealed a 212 to 26 win over Kildare at Croke Park. Rory McIlroy firmly in contention heading into his final round at the second major of the season, the PGA Championship. McIlroy will be out on course in the next few minutes from 3 under par. He is 3 strokes behind the leader Alex Smalley. Padraig Harrington is level par midway through his round and Shane Lowry is signed for a final round 68 to finish up on 2 over par. He's currently in a share of 50th position. West Ham's chances of avoiding Premier League relegation are a real risk at Newcastle at the moment. They're 2-0 down and a defeat will keep them in the bottom 3. Brentford remain in the hunt for European qualification after scoring a late equaliser to draw 2-2 with Crystal Palace. Sunderland's 3-1 victory at Everton keeps them in the hunt for continental football, but Brighton's bid took a big blow as they conceded a late injury time goal and were beaten 1-0 at Leeds. In the early game, Manchester United won 3-2 against Nottingham Forest. And Ireland have finished their Women's Six Nations campaign on a high. Brittany Hogan and Aoife Wafer with 2 tries each. They won by 54 points to 5 against Scotland to finish up in third place. England have won a 5th successive Grand Slam. They've defeated France by 43 points to 28. And that's your news and sports. I'm Will O'Callaghan. It's now 6 minutes past seven.
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4: Good evening once again. The weather, showers will die out early tonight. Dry for the rest of the night with a mix of cloud and clear spells. Winds will become light and locally variable, allowing patches of mist and fog to form. Cool with temperatures dipping to between 2 and 5 degrees. And tomorrow Monday, a dry start to Monday with any mist and fog clearing during the morning. Some bright or sunny spells, but cloud will gradually increase, bringing outbreaks of rain from the southwest in the afternoon and evening. The rain may turn heavy and persistent in parts of the south and west. Top temperatures for your Monday, 12 to 15 degrees.

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Coming up in this hour, some music from Elton John and Dua Lipa in the next 5 minutes, and Having Fun with Might Beat the Intro. But I'm sure you were watching the Eurovision last night. Who was watching it? Well, Bulgaria won last night, in case you didn't know. And she nearly didn't go to the Eurovision, apparently. She had an anxiety and doubts with herself, and it was her husband that persuaded her to go. He said, you should go right now, to call them and tell them that you're going, and lo and behold, she did, and she won in the end. And I bet she's glad that she won after all that, deciding not to go, but she did, and fair play to her for winning. 516 points they ended up with in the Eurovision last night. Good song it was too. Right now it's Raven Lelay, Love Me Not, on your More Music Sunday evening.

0: Elton John together with Dua Lipa on your More Music Sunday evening. That's Cold Heart. Are you a fan of traditional and Irish folk music? 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

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Kildare's KFM with Sia. Cheap Trills. Time now for my favourite part of the programme. Beat the intro. Couple of seconds of a song. You just have to tell me if you know what song it is. 0833 97 97 97. Text, WhatsApp or WhatsApp voice notes. Or you can give me a call even on 045 901 490. What song is this? There you have it. What song is that this evening? 0833 97 97 97. On the text, on the WhatsApp, if you think you know, just for fun, we'll give the answer just before 8. Do you want to hear it one more time? Okay then. There you go. That's it. Answer and song on the way just before 8, lining up the daughter of Billy Ray Cyrus. But first, it's Florence Road and Break the Girl on Kildare's KFM.

0: Kildare's KFM, your more music Sunday evening. Miles Smith and Niall Horan with Drive Safe. If you happen to be celebrating your birthday tomorrow for the 18th of May, you're celebrating with Martika. You know the song Toy Soldiers? Yeah. Well, she celebrates tomorrow, 57 tomorrow. Also, Hugh Whittaker from the House Martins turns 65 tomorrow. Also, I want to give a birthday shout out to my good friend Levi McManus in the Monastrevin area, celebrating his birthday tomorrow as well. Happy birthday to each and every one of you if you are celebrating tomorrow for the 18th of May. And I'm just looking at what days are celebrated tomorrow. Some interesting ones. National Victoria Day tomorrow. Visit your relatives day tomorrow. And here's one that caught my eye. I love Reese's Day tomorrow. I kid you not. So if you love Reese's chocolate, go out tomorrow and buy some Reese's chocolate for the day that's in it. Right. Loads of you getting it right when it comes to my beat, the intro, which is this. That's it. Couple of seconds of a song. What song is it? 0833 97 97 97. If you think you know, and fair play to Tommy O'Reilly in Newbridge. Also, Al in Dreary Newbridge. Fred and Sandra getting it right as well. And Francis Morin. See, can you get on the list of correct answers by identifying this song? There you have it. What song is that this evening? Answer and song on the way shortly.
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Life is a roller coaster, don't you know? Ronan Keating on Clare's KFM. And I have to give a big shout out to Shirley and the gang travelling back to Kildare after a fab few days of adventures in Spain. Hope you had a brilliant time, gang. And Shirley as well. Back to this yucky weather in Kildare that we're having. And thanks for the message. And thanks to each and every one of you for getting in touch regarding our Beat the Intro. Veronica gave me a call on the phones singing the song that she thought it was, but it isn't. She had the right artist, so I'll give you half a point. Also, Esme thinks it's Buffalo Soldier as well. I'll give you half a point as well for getting the artist right. The answer from 1977 this evening, Bob Marley and the Wailers with Jammin'. The answer to Beat the Intro. This will take us up to news time at 8 from me, Simon. Have a great week.

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4: At 8, good evening, I'm Tina Gates. Gardaí are appealing for witnesses after four people were killed on Irish roads in the last 24 hours. A young woman was pronounced dead at the scene after being struck by a car on the N11 Bray Road in Loughlinstown, Dublin, shortly after midnight. Donegal's been rocked by two separate fatal crashes. A man in his 20s died in hospital after his car crashed in Ardmore near Moffat around 9:45 last night, while yesterday afternoon's collision on the N15 near Donegal town claimed the lives of two men in their 20s and 30s. A young Irish man is one of two people killed in a road crash in Thailand. He's understood to have been a film student in Dublin. The nationality of a woman who also died in the crash has not yet been established. The Department of Foreign Affairs says it's aware of the case and providing consular assistance to the family. Donald Trump has issued a new threat to Iran. The US president has posted on his social media platform tonight saying the clock is ticking and they better get moving or there won't be anything left of them. He then wrote in capitals, time is of the essence. It's reported Mr. Trump will meet his top national security advisors on Tuesday to discuss the next steps in the war. An Ebola outbreak in the Democratic Republic of Congo and Uganda has been declared an international public health emergency by the WHO. It says the outbreak doesn't meet the criteria of a pandemic, but there's concerns about the risk of further spread to nearby countries. Professor Kingston Mills from Trinity College has been explaining where it's likely to have come from.
5: The hosts for this virus are monkeys, bats, effectively it's called bushmeat in the Congo and related countries. Even antelopes can get infected with this virus. So they're acting as a reservoir for the virus. So it hasn't been established, but I would imagine that's where the transmission arose in the latest cases in the Republic of Congo.
4: A 72-hour work stoppage will go ahead later this month if ambulance workers aren't offered enhanced pay scales. That's the warning from the Unite trade union, who will be joining SIPTU in talks tomorrow with the HSE and National Ambulance Service. Regional Officer for Unite, Owen Drummy, says workers are prepared to escalate.
6: Ultimately, our workers will not accept further delay, dilution of the review back in 2020, or attempts to impose unilateral preconditions. So in the absence of meaningful progress, our members remain fully prepared to return hard to picket lines and escalate the industrial action.
4: Calls are growing for CCTV and extra security measures to be installed at Diamond Park in Dublin following another suspected arson attack. The city centre playground was extensively damaged after being set alight yesterday. It's the third suspected arson attack at the playground in less than a year. Labour TD for the area, Mary Sherlock, says action's urgently needed to stop repeated vandalism.
7: It is devastating to see yet again this wanton destruction of Diamond Park. I've just come from the park, a park that should be really busy in the middle of a Sunday afternoon, and this is blatant intimidation of families in the area, and it has to end, and we need to make sure that we put cameras up to stop this happening again.
4: Left-wing candidates in Galway West seem to be falling behind in the polls as Fine Gael's Sean Kyne and Independent Ireland's Noel Thomas lead the charge. Voters in the area are headed to the polls in just 5 days' time. Political correspondent Sean Defoe has been assessing the state of the race.
8: The Social Democrats are looking to feature okay, but probably not enough to get ahead of Labour. So it's whether all of those, plus the Greens, People Before Profit, Sheila Garrity, an independent who was involved in the Connolly campaign, not polling particularly strongly, can they all wrap up into a win? And it looks like probably not.
4: And that's your latest news update at 8:04.
9: And in sport, Westmeath are celebrating their second ever Leinster Senior Football Championship success. Mark McHugh's side won by 228 to 26 points after extra

time in the final at Croke Park this afternoon. The Lake County had 13 different scores as they secured the Delaney Cup for the first time since 2004. Armagh have ended their 18-year wait to be crowned Ulster football champions after losing the last three finals. Kieran McGeaney's team have their hands on the Anglo-Celt Cup following an extra time win over Monaghan at Clonus. Oisin O'Neill and Tiernan Kelly scored the goals in a 228-25 points victory. Limerick have secured a place in the knockout stages of the All-Ireland Hurling Championship. Goals from Garrett Hegarty and Peter Casey proved crucial as they beat Waterford by 229-220. The defeat ends Waterford's chances of progressing from the round robin and also ends All-Ireland champions Tipperary's reign. Dublin have successfully defended their Leinster Senior Ladies football title. Goals late in the game from Niamh Crowley and Caoimhe O'Connor sealed a 212-26 win over Kildare at Croke Park. Rory McIlroy has picked up an early birdie to move to 4 under par after the first two holes of his final round at Golf's PGA Championship. Alex Smalley remains the man to catch on the final day of the second major of the season. He's on 6 under par. Porter Carrington is 1 over through 12, with Shane Lowry finishing today on 2 over par. West Ham have lost 3-1 at Newcastle in a big blow to their hopes of staying in the Premier League. It means a Tottenham win at Chelsea on Tuesday would send them down. Brentford remain in a chance of qualifying for Europe after scoring a late goal to draw 2-2 against Crystal Palace. Sunderland's 3-1 victory at Everton also keeps them in the hunt for continental football for next year, but Brighton's bid took a big blow as they conceded late on in injury time in a 1-0 defeat against Leeds. Manchester United were 3-2 winners against Nottingham Forest earlier, while Wolves and Fulham finished 1-0. And Ireland captain Aaron King says it's hard to put into words how much it meant to overcome Scotland and the Six Nations at the Aviva Stadium. A record crowd of more than 30,000 watched on as Scott Beaman's team ran in 8 tries, winning by 54-5. The world champions England sealed a 5th successive Grand Slam with a 43-28 victory against their title rivals France this evening. And that's your news and sports. I'm Will O'Callaghan. It's now 6 minutes past 8.

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6: 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But on the sideline is another team. One that's passed on what they learned yesterday to shape those on the pitch today. That's what the game is built on. Because playing it forward isn't just about lifting cups, but lifting a team. And behind every county are those who lift us all. AIB, proud sponsor of the GAA All-Ireland Senior Football Championship. AIB, for the life you're after.

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3: At 9, good evening, I'm Tina Gates. A man's been seriously assaulted in Blanchardstown in Dublin. He was found unconscious on Mill Road shortly after 20 past 4 this afternoon. The man in his 30s is being treated for his injuries at Connolly Hospital in Blanchardstown, where he is in a critical condition. Gardaí are appealing for witnesses after four people were killed on Irish roads in the last 24 hours. A young woman was pronounced dead at the scene after being struck by a car on the N11 Bray Road in Loughlinstown, Dublin, shortly after midnight. Donegal's been rocked by two separate fatal crashes. A man in his 20s died in hospital after his car crashed in Ardmore near Muff at around 9:45 last night, while yesterday afternoon's collision on the N15 near Donegal town claimed the lives of two men in their 20s and 30s. A young Irish man is one of two people killed in a road crash in Thailand. He's understood to have been a film student in Dublin. The nationality of a woman who also died in the crash has not yet been established. The Department of Foreign Affairs says it's aware of the case and providing consular assistance to the family. Donald Trump has issued a new threat to Iran. The US president has posted on his social media platform tonight saying the clock is ticking and they better get moving or there won't be anything left of them. He then wrote in capitals, "Time is of the essence." It's reported Mr. Trump will meet his top national security advisors on Tuesday to discuss the next steps in the war. An Ebola outbreak in Africa has been linked to 330 deaths in the Democratic Republic of Congo. Two infections have also been reported over the border in Uganda. Francis Anguzu lives in the capital, Kampala.
4: When I heard them saying they had got one suspect of Ebola, well, it frightened me. It's not a simple disease. It's a deadly disease, well. Me, as a Ugandan, I'm really frightened. I'm worried. I'm scared.
3: Ambulance worker unions will engage in talks with the HSE tomorrow to try and find a resolution to recent pay disputes. Unite Trade Union has said they'll escalate strikes if no meaningful progress is made regarding increased pay scales. Emergency medics are continuing their work to rule with a 72-hour work stoppage scheduled for the 26th of May. Regional officer for Unite, Owen Drummy, says workers are no longer willing to carry a broken system on goodwill alone.
5: We had a planned 48-hour strike action to commence this Tuesday. Through a request from the Labour Court, we agreed to stand it down, subject to further engagement tomorrow at the court. But we also are mindful that we have a 72-hour strike action in place to proceed effective from Tuesday week, if necessary, if we can't find a resolution to this dispute.
3: Calls are growing for CCTV and extra security measures to be installed at Diamond Park in Dublin following another suspected arson attack, the third in less than a year. Labour TD for the area, Mary Sherlock, says urgent actions needed.
6: It is devastating to see yet again this wanton destruction of Diamond Park. This is blatant intimidation of families in the area and it has to end. And we need to make sure that we put cameras up to stop this happening again.
3: Left-wing candidates in Galway West seem to be falling behind in the polls as Fine Gael's Sean Kine and Independent Ireland's Noel Thomas lead the charge. Voters in the area are heading to the polls in just 5 days' time. Political correspondent Sean Defoe has been assessing the state of the race.
7: The Social Democrats looking to feature okay, but probably not enough to get ahead of Labour. So it's whether all of those, plus the Greens, People Before Profit, Sheila Garrity, an independent who was involved in the Connolly campaign, not polling particularly strongly, can they all wrap up into a win? And it looks like probably not.
3: And that's your latest news update at 9:04.
8: And in sport, Westmeath are celebrating their second ever Leinster Senior Football Championship success. Mark McHugh's side won by 228 to 26 points after extra time in the final at Croke Park this afternoon. The Lake County had 13 different scores as they secured the Delaney Cup for the first time since 2004. Armagh have ended their 18-year wait to be crowned Ulster Football Champions after losing the last three finals. Kiermaghini's team have their hands on the Anglo-Celt following an extra time win against Monaghan at Clonus. Oisin O'Neill and Tiernan Kelly scored the goals in a 228 to 25 points victory. Limerick have sealed a place in the knockout stages of the All-Ireland Hurling Championship. Goals from Garrod Hegarty and Peter Casey proved crucial as they beat Waterford by 229 to 220. The defeat ends Waterford's chances of progressing from the round robin and also ends the reign.

of the All-Ireland champions Tipperary. Dublin have successfully defended their Leinster senior ladies football title. The goals came from Niamh Crowley and Caoimhe O'Connor late on as they beat Kildare by 2-12 to 2-6. Rory McIlroy is now 4 under par after 7 holes of his final round at Golf's PGA Championship. Alex Smalley remains the man to catch. He is currently 6 under par after 4 holes on the final day of the second major of the season. Patrick Harrington is level par playing the last while Shane Lowry's in the clubhouse at 2 over par. West Ham have lost 3-1 at Newcastle in what's a big blow to their hopes of avoiding Premier League relegation. It means that if Tottenham win against Chelsea on Tuesday, it would send the Hammers down. Brentford remain within a chance of qualifying for Europe after Keith Andrews' side got a late goal to secure a 2-2 draw against Crystal Palace. Sunderland's 3-1 victory against Everton has also kept them in the hunt for Europe for next year. But Brighton's bid took a big blow as they suffered a late goal in losing to Leeds by 1-0. Manchester United were 3-2 winners against Nottingham Forest, while Wolves beat Fulham by a 0-0. And Ireland captain Aaron King says it's hard to put into words how much it meant to beat Scotland in the Women's Six Nations at the Aviva today. A record crowd of more than 30,000 watched on as Scott Beaman's team secured a third place finish, running in 8 tries in winning by 54 points to 5. And that's your news in sport. I'm Will O'Callaghan. It's now 6 minutes past 9.

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1: 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Kildare's.

0: 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It started a golden age of music which has endured for over 100 years. We mark that era of music every Monday evening from 7 until 8 p.m. on KFM. 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
2: 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Your

0: He was found unconscious shortly after 20 past four this afternoon. He's being treated for his injuries in Connolly Hospital, Blanchardstown, following the attack, where he remains in a critical condition tonight. Gardaí are appealing to anyone who witnessed this assault to come forward. Anyone who was in the Mill Road, Blanchardstown or Blanchardstown Village areas between 4pm and 4:30pm and who may have camera footage is being asked to make this available to Gardaí.
1: Gardaí are appealing for witnesses after four people were killed on Irish roads in the last 24 hours. A young woman was pronounced dead at the scene after being struck by a car on the N11 Bray Road in Loughlinstown in Dublin shortly after midnight. Donegal has been rocked by two separate fatal crashes. A man in his 20s died in hospital after his car crashed near Muff at around 9:45 last night, while yesterday afternoon's collision on the N15 near Donegal town claimed the lives of two men in their 20s and 30s. A young Irishman's one of two people killed in a road crash in Thailand. He's understood to have been a film student in Dublin. The Department of Foreign Affairs says it's aware of the case and providing consular assistance to the family. Donald Trump has issued a new threat to Iran. The US president's posted on his social media platform tonight saying the clock is ticking and they better get moving or there won't be anything left of them. Mr. Trump meets his top national security advisors on Tuesday to discuss the next steps in the war. An Ebola outbreak in Africa has been linked to 330 deaths in the Democratic Republic of Congo. Two infections have also been reported over the border in Uganda. Francis Anguzu lives in the capital, Kampala.
2: When I heard them saying they had got one suspect of Ebola, well, it frightened me. It's not a simple disease. It's a deadly disease, well. Me, as a Ugandan, I'm really frightened. I'm worried. I'm scared.
1: Ambulance worker unions will engage in talks with the HSE tomorrow to try and defend a resolution to recent pay disputes. Unite Trade Union has said they'll escalate strikes if no meaningful progress is made. Regional officer for Unite, Owen Drummy, says workers are no longer willing to carry a broken system on goodwill alone.
3: We had a planned 48-hour strike action to commence this Tuesday. Through a request from the Labour Court, we agreed to stand it down, subject to further engagement tomorrow at the court. But we also are mindful that we have a 72-hour strike action in place to proceed effective from Tuesday week, if necessary, if we can't find a resolution to this dispute.
1: Calls are growing for CCTV and extra security measures to be installed at Diamond Park in Dublin following the third arson attack in less than a year. Labour TD for the area, Mary Sherlock, says urgent action is needed.
4: It is devastating to see yet again this wanton destruction of Diamond Park. This is blatant intimidation of families in the area and it has to end. And we need to make sure that we put cameras up to stop this happening again.
1: Left-wing candidates in Galway West seem to be falling behind in the polls as Fine Gael's Sean Kine and Independent Ireland's Noel Thomas lead the charge. Voters in the area are headed to the polls in just 5 days' time. Political correspondent Sean Defoe has been assessing the state of the race.
5: The Social Democrats are looking to feature okay, but probably not enough to get ahead of Labour. So it's whether all of those, plus the Greens, People Before Profit, Sheila Garrity, an independent who was involved in the Connolly campaign, not polling particularly strongly, can they all wrap up into a win? And it looks like probably not.
1: And that's your latest news update at 10:04.
6: And in sport, Westmeath are celebrating their second ever Leinster Senior Football Championship success. Mark McHugh's side won by 228 to 26 points against Dublin after extra time in the final at Croke Park this afternoon. Delaney County had 13 different scorers as they secured the Delaney Cup for the first time since 2004. Armagh have ended an 18-year wait to be crowned the Ulster Football Champions after losing the last three finals. Kilmaginny's team have their hands on the Anglo-Celt Cup following an extra time win over Monaghan in a Clonus. Oisin O'Neill and Tiernan Kelly scored the goals as they won by 228 to 25 points in the end. Limerick have sealed a place in the knockout stages of the All-Ireland Hurling Championship. Goals from Garrod Hegarty and Peter Casey proved crucial as they beat Waterford by 229 to 220. The defeat ends Waterford's chances of progressing from the round robin and also ends the reign of the All-Ireland champions Tipperary. Dublin have successfully defended their Leinster Senior Football crown in the ladies' football, winning by 212 to 26 against Kildare at Croke Park. Rory McIlroy is currently bidding to win back-to-back major golf titles. The Masters champion is 4 under par after 9 holes of his final round at the PGA Championship, and he's 2 strokes behind the leader, Matthias Schmidt. Former winner, Padraig Harrington, has closed on 1 over par after a round of 69, while Shane Lowry has finished up on 2 over par.

par. West Ham have lost 3-1 at Newcastle in a big blow to their hopes of avoiding Premier League relegation. That means that Tottenham can win at Chelsea on Tuesday, which would send the Hammers down. And Ireland captain Aaron King says it's hard to put into words how much it meant to overcome Scotland in the Six Nations at the Aviva Stadium. A record crowd of more than 30,000 people watched on as Scott Beaman's team ran in 8 tries in winning by 54 points to 5. It secures a third place finish for Ireland in the championship. The world champions England sealed a 5th successive Grand Slam success with a 43 points to 28 victory over their title rivals France this evening. And that's your news in sport. I'm Will O'Callaghan. It's now 6 minutes past 10.

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1: Well, every source is so valuable. I mean, this is amazing because it's such a volume of information. You know, you're talking about millions of records being made available. So, you know, 58,000 people were living in Kildare at this time. So it just opens up an awful lot of information about the structure of the county and who was living here and their religious breakdown and what they were working at. And a lot of these trades that people would have had then are gone now. We don't have furriers and all this kind of thing now. So it's a chance to really get in touch with your community. And it's one source that fits into so many of the other sources that we have.
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1: You could visibly see him better. 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He did say, I don't know how I'll ever thank you. And I just said, live your life. Just go live your life. Do what you always wanted to do. That's all we could ask. And be well. Stay well and be well. 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
2: At 11, good evening, I'm Tina Gates. An investigation's underway into a serious assault in Dublin. A man is critical after the attack in Blanchardstown this afternoon, Fiona O'Dwyer reports.
3: The man in his 30s was seriously assaulted on Mill Road in Blanchardstown, where he was found unconscious.

0: after midnight. Donegal has been rocked by two separate fatal crashes. A man in his 20s died in hospital after his car crashed near Muff at around 9:45 last night, while yesterday afternoon's collision on the N15 near Donegal town claimed the lives of two men in their 20s and 30s. A young Irishman's one of two people killed in a road crash in Thailand. It's understood he was a film student in Dublin. He had been travelling on a scooter with his Czech girlfriend, who also died in the crash. The Department of Foreign Affairs says it's aware of the case and providing consular assistance to the family. Donald Trump has issued a new threat to Iran. The US president's posted on his social media platform saying the clock is ticking and they better get moving or there won't be anything left of them. Mr. Trump meets his top national security advisors on Tuesday to discuss the next steps in the war. A senior health official in Africa says he's in panic mode because of an Ebola outbreak linked to scores of deaths. More than 330 suspected cases have been recorded in the Democratic Republic of Congo. The World Health Organization's declared it a public health emergency of international concern. Professor Kingston Mills from Trinity College has been explaining how it's transmitted.
1: It's body fluids, so it's close body contact. It's not an airborne virus, so again, it's not like influenza or SARS-CoV-2, which is very easy to transmit because of sneezing and coughing. This requires body contacts with body fluids. So you really do need close contact to get infected. So that makes it easier to contain it.
0: Ambulance worker unions will engage in talks with the HSE tomorrow to try to find a resolution to recent pay disputes. Unite Trade Union has said they'll escalate strikes if no meaningful progress is made. Regional officer for Unite, Owen Drummy, says workers are no longer willing to carry a broken system on goodwill alone.
2: We had a planned 48-hour strike action to commence this Tuesday. Through a request from the Labour Court, we agreed to stand it down, subject to further engagement tomorrow at court. But we also are mindful that we have a 72-hour strike action in place to proceed effective from Tuesday week, if necessary, if we can't find a resolution to this dispute.
0: Two men in their 20s and 30s are due in court in the morning following a drug seizure in Athy in County Kildare on Saturday. Gardaí attached to the Kildare South Drug Unit found €60,000 worth of cannabis and €20,000 worth of cocaine following a search at a residential premises in the town. €8,500 in cash was also seized and two arrests were made. Calls are growing for CCTV and extra security measures to be installed at Diamond Park in Dublin. It follows the third arson attack in less than a year. Labour TD for the area, Mary Sherlock, says urgent action's needed.
3: It is devastating to see yet again this wanton destruction of Diamond Park. This is blatant intimidation of families in the area, and it has to end. And we need to make sure that we put cameras up to stop this happening again.
0: And that's your latest news update at 4 minutes past 11.
4: And in sport, Westmeath are celebrating their second ever Leinster Senior Football Championship success. Mark McHugh's side won by 228 to 26 points against Dublin after extra time in the final at Croke Park this afternoon. Tralee County had 13 different scorers as they secured the Delaney Cup for the first time since 2004. Armagh have ended their 18-year wait to be crowned Ulster Football Champions after losing the last three finals. Kieran McGeaney's team have their hands on the Anglo-South Cup following an extra time win against in a Clonus. Limerick have sealed a place in the knockout stages of the All-Ireland Hurling Championship. Goals from Garrod Hegarty and Peter Casey proved crucial as they beat Waterford by 229 to 220. The defeat ends Waterford's chances of progressing from their round robin and also ends the reign of the All-Ireland champions Tipperary. Dublin successfully defended their Leinster Senior Ladies football title, overcoming Kildare by 212 to 26. Aaron Ray has opened up a two-shot lead on the final day of Golf's PGA Championship, the second major of the season. He's 7 under par after 14 holes, with Justin Thomas, the clubhouse leader, at 5 under par. The Masters champion, Rory McIlroy, is 4 under par playing the 15th. Former winner, Patrick Harrington, closed on 1 under par, while Shane Lowry finished on 2 over. West Ham have lost 3-1 to Newcastle in a big blow to their hopes of avoiding Premier League relegation. It means that a Tottenham win at Chelsea on Tuesday would send the Hammers down. And Ireland captain Aaron King says it's hard to put into words how much it meant to overcome Scotland in rugby's Six Nations at the Aviva Stadium today. A record crowd of more than 30,000 watched on as Scott Beaman's team ran in 8 tries in winning by 54 points to 5. It also secures a third place finish in the championship for Ireland, as the first time since 2020

that they've won three games in this competition. The world champions, England, well, they sealed a fifth successive Grand Slam, a 43 points to 28 victory tonight against their title rivals, France. That's your news in sport. I'm Will O'Callaghan. It's now 6 minutes past 11.

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2: At midnight. Good evening, I'm Tina Gates. An investigation is underway into a serious assault in Dublin. A man is critical after an attack in Blanchardstown this afternoon. Cliona O'Dwyer reports.
3: The man in his 30s was seriously assaulted on Mill Road in Blanchardstown, where he was found unconscious shortly after 20 past four this afternoon. He's being treated for his injuries in Connolly Hospital, Blanchardstown, following the attack, where he remains in a critical condition tonight. Gardaí are appealing to anyone who witnessed this assault to come forward. Anyone who was in the Mill Road, Blanchardstown or Blanchardstown Village areas between 4pm and 4:30pm and who may have camera footage is being asked to make this available to Gardaí.
2: Gardaí are appealing for witnesses after four people were killed on Irish roads in the last 24 hours. A young woman died when she was hit by a car on the N11 Bray Road in Loughlinstown in Dublin shortly after midnight last night. And there

0: Iran, there won't be anything left of them if they don't get moving. The US president has posted on his Truth Social platform pressuring Tehran to concede to demands, including dismantling its nuclear program and missile stocks. He warned that time's running short before a fresh wave of US military action might be launched. He said the clock is ticking and they better get moving fast. A senior health official in Africa says he's in panic mode because of an Ebola outbreak linked to scores of deaths. More than 330 suspected cases have been recorded in the Democratic Republic of Congo. The World Health Organization declared it a public health emergency of international concern. Professor Kingston Mills from Trinity College has been explaining how it's transmitted.
1: It's body fluids, so it's close body contact. It's not an airborne virus, so again, it's not like influenza or SARS-CoV-2, which is very easy to transmit because of sneezing and coughing. This requires body contacts with body fluids. So you really do need close contact to get infected. So that makes it easier to contain it.
0: Ambulance worker unions will engage in talks with the HSE tomorrow to try and find a resolution to recent pay disputes. But the Unite Trade Union has said they'll escalate strikes if no meaningful progress is made. Regional officer for Unite, Owen Drummy, says workers are no longer willing to carry a broken system on goodwill alone.
2: We had a planned 48-hour strike action to commence this Tuesday. Through a request from the Labour Court, we agreed to stand it down, subject to further engagement tomorrow at the court. But we also are mindful that we have a 72-hour strike action in place to proceed effective from Tuesday week, if necessary, if we can't find a resolution to this dispute.
0: Two men in their 20s and 30s are due in court in the morning following a drug seizure in a Thai in County Kildare on Saturday. Gardaí attached to the Kildare South drug unit found €60,000 worth of cannabis and €20,000 worth of cocaine following a search at a residential premises in the town. €8,500 in cash was also seized and two arrests were made. And calls are growing for CCTV and extra security measures to be installed at Diamond Park in Dublin following the third arson attack in less than a year. Labour TD for the area, Mary Sherlock, says urgent actions needed.
3: It is devastating to see yet again this wanton destruction of Diamond Park. This is blatant intimidation of families in the area and it has to end. And we need to make sure that we put cameras up to stop this happening again.
0: And that's your latest news update at 4 minutes past midnight.
4: And in sport, Westmeath are celebrating their second ever Leinster Senior Football Championship success. Mark McHugh's side won by 228 to 26 points against Dublin after extra time in the final at Croke Park this afternoon. The Lake County had 13 different scores. They secured the Delaney Cup for the first time since 2004. Armagh have ended their 18-year wait to be crowned Ulster Football Champions. After losing the last three finals, Kiermaghini's team have their hands on the Anglo-Sel Cup following an extra time win over Monaghan in Clonus. Limerick have sealed a place in the knockout stages of the All-Ireland Hurling Championship. Goals from Garrett Hegarty and Peter Casey proved crucial as they beat Waterford by 229 to 220. The defeat ends Waterford's chances of progressing from the round robin in Munster and also ends All-Ireland champions Tipperary's reign. Dublin have successfully defended their Leinster Senior Ladies football title, 13 in a row champions now, after a 212 to 26 win against Kildare at Croke Park. Aaron Rye is on the cusp of winning the PGA Championship Golf second major of the season. The Englishman holds a three-shot lead on 9 under par after a round of 65. Rory McIlroy shot a final round 69 to end up on 4 under par and he's currently in a share of 5th place. Former winner Potter Carrington closed out on 1 over par with Shane Lowry finishing on 2 over. West Ham have lost 3-1 at Newcastle in what's a big blow to their hopes of staying in the Premier League. It means a Tottenham win at Chelsea on Tuesday would send the Hammers down. And Ireland captain Aaron King says it's hard to put into words how much it meant to overcome Scotland in the Six Nations at the Aviva Stadium. A record crowd of more than 30,000 watched on as Scott Beaman's team ran in 8 tries in winning by 54 points to 5. It means that Ireland have finished in 3rd place in the championship. The world champions England sealed a 5th successive Grand Slam with a 43-28 victory against their title rivals France. And that's your news in sports. I'm Will O'Callaghan. It's now 6 minutes past midnight.
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